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1: Yo, it's the Bootleg Kev Show, man. We got that daily hate coming up. If you got something you want to hate on, leave us a voicemail. 877-817-2888 is the number. Are you hating on anything today, James?
2: I got to hate on Nicki Minaj for doing all the jumping and dancing and all the tricks she was doing over the damn weekend.
1: Oh, yeah. Nicki Minaj got interviewed on Fox News by Laura Trump.
2: Oh, man. Like, you could be interviewed by Laura Trump, but you ain't got to jump on it the way she was doing.
1: Also, it feels like life is hitting Nicki pretty quickly. Like, she looks rough right now. That's all I'll say. Anyway, stay by your radio. We got the Daily Hate coming up next. Keep it locked.

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1: All right, Instagram now has a blurring filter, which is supposed to help you soft launch your relationships. 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
2: How about not posting them at all if you feel like you got to blur them?
1: I kind of like it.
2: Who you got to blur? Who you going to post that you want
1: to
2: blur?
1: I'm going to tell you, a lot of these young ladies that go on these trips to Dubai or to the Bahamas with their, 78-year-old sugar daddies.
2: Right, right.
1: They go post the sugar daddies now. They just gonna have that blurred face.
2: They probably want to blur something else, if you're being honest.
1: Stay by your radio. We've got the No Cap News coming up.

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1: It's the Bootleg Kev Show. The No Cap News Report is on the way, man. James always finds the craziest stories in the world, and we break them down. What you got up next?
2: If you hate dealing with the TSA because you can't bring no toothpaste and nothing else on the damn plane, you got to blame people like this. 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
1: We're going to talk about that up next. 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
2: What it do, bro?
1: All right, so I have two things that I am willing to admit in public that I am addicted to. One of them is energy drinks, which we have covered on the show a lot.
2: Okay, for sure. What's the second thing?
1: Diet Coke.
2: Both them things gonna get you jammed up, homie. You might die soon because of it.
1: So my wife, she shows me like this study about like essentially how artificial sweeteners can mess up your cognitive abilities long term. So essentially,
2: it's
1: like,
2: already messed yours up.
1: Yeah, I don't know. Whatever the case is, I don't care. I'm still drinking Diet Coke. She's like, I think you drink too much, because I'll drink like 4 to 5 Diet Cokes a day.
2: Right. And, it could be Hennessy though. So Coke's better than Hennessy.
1: Yeah, exactly. Pick your poison, right? With that being said, I'm curious. Do you have something random you are addicted to, James? If you had to pick something, what do you think you're kind of like? You could cut back on.
2: Pistachios and cherries.
1: Pistachios and cherries. All right. Look.
2: A little healthier than yours, but it's still addicted to them.
1: 877-817-2888. Let's talk about it, man. What is a food item that you cannot let go of, all right? I'm on the Diet Coke like crazy. What you got? All right, we're taking your calls up next. It's the Bootleg Kev Show.

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2: What a dope, boom.
1: Shout out to Rod Wave, who's on tour right now, selling out every damn arena in the country. He floated the idea on his Twitter that him and NBA Youngboy need to do a stadium tour.
2: Oh, that tour gonna be lit if they do it together. Oh, they gonna have him out there doing the most.
1: Yeah, that'll be crazy, man. Rod Wave is on to something if they can make that happen. But, you know, NBA Youngboy lives in South Korea now.
2: Oh, does he?
1: Yeah, he probably shouldn't come back either because they think Rico's coming real soon, all right?
2: Listen. Oh, yes. Go on. Stay out there, buddy.
1: Stay by your radio. Coming up next, we got the People's Mix on the way and Master Debate Monday. We're talking about this Jay-Z story in the Super Bowl halftime show.

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1: All right, Master Debate Monday, man. There has been some inside reports that Roc Nation is having issues finding a halftime show performer for the Super Bowl.
2: I don't believe it, but...
1: I mean, listen, it is what it is. I think it'd be a treat if Jay-Z did it.
2: 100%. He's just setting that up.
1: But I will say, we got to start thinking about, okay, if we're looking at people who have never done the Super Bowl halftime show, who do you think deserves to do it the most? I'm going to go with Kanye West.
2: Oh, I love that pick. I sure do. They're going to have to extend it a little bit, but I'm going with Chris Brown.
1: Chris Breezy.
2: Come on.
1: Either one of those are crazy for sure.
2: I don't think they're going to happen, but I would love to see it.
1: Yeah, man. All right. Look, who do y'all think who has not done the Super Bowl halftime show yet needs to do it? 877-817-2888. We're taking your calls up next. It's Master Debate Monday.

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5: Your rebuttal.
6: That is a long way of saying that I won.
5: Today we're arguing about something that I'm very passionate about.
6: You are.
0: All right, Master Debate Monday. We're talking about it. Jay-Z and Roc Nation apparently having some issues trying to figure out who's going to do the Super Bowl halftime show. So let's help them out.
6: Come on.
0: Who do we think should do the halftime show? 877-817-2888. What's going on? What do you think?
7: Ooh, that's a hard one because it's like who has had the most like popularity and staying power and most like collaborations. Say if you pick Drake, you'd be able to bring out like Rihanna and like Nicki Minaj and a whole bunch of other crossover artists and stuff like that.
0: Drake would be solid. It wouldn't be a bad pick, especially you do Kendrick and Drake 2 years apart. It's not. It could be worse.
8: There's better choices.
0: He'd bring out everybody, though. Bring out Lil Wayne so Lil Wayne can shut the hell up about not doing the halftime show.
8: Okay, that might be the only positive right there.
0: Anyway, let's keep it rolling. 877-817-2888. What about you, man? It's Master Debate Monday. Who do you think should be doing the halftime show?
7: It should be Chris.
8: Come on,
0: Chris Breezy!
8: That's what I say.
7: It should be Chris Brown. He's been touring for like 2+ years. He's been putting out bangers after banger. Like, didn't he just have like a double-decker album? And now he's on tour. Usher, like, he has so many features. He could bring the whole world on stage.
8: He don't need the features. He can come out there and dance for the 15 minutes. It'd be better than a lot of stuff that came out in the last years.
7: Obvious.
0: I love it, man. Shout out to Breezy, all right? Yeah, I agree. I think Chris Brown is number one choice for sure.
8: 100%.
0: Coming up, man, we're jumping into People's Mix. 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It's the Bootleg Kev Show.
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0: James Andre Jefferson Jr.
1: What a do, boo?
0: Inside the People's Mix, baby. We rolling. Hit us up, 877-817-2888. I got to give some flowers, man. Chris Brown and Usher, I finally got to see the R&B tour. And lucky enough, we actually went to the show where he brought Kanye West out. So,
1: oh, that's dope. How'd you like? Did Usher put a cherry in your mouth or something like that?
0: No, he did put some cherries in some mouths, though. But I was not, first of all, I'm not letting Usher put no cherry in my mouth. Let's be clear.
1: Okay, I just wanted to check the temperature. Brother, that's all.
0: Only thing I'm taking from Usher is a Diet Coke, and it better be closed. All right, we're not sharing anything because I hear, you know.
1: Yeah, we know.
0: But anyway, the Chris Brown Usher show was epic. Ye came out, man. He did flashing lights, all of the lights, which was crazy because he performs all of the lights, and Rihanna's part is on there, and Chris Brown is dancing the whole time.
1: Oh, Lord, what you think going on there?
0: I don't know. But I'm just saying, it was just interesting. With that being said, man, shout out to Yeezy. Shout out to Chris Brown. Shout out to Usher. Hey, man, we're rolling into People's Mix. Let's get into some new music. Off that Jhené Aiko album, this is with Kendrick. It's called So Good. It's on the Bootleg Kev Show.

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1: What it do about?
0: Hit us up, 877-817-2888. If you got anything you want to hear, man, we would love to hear from you. Coming up, let's talk about it, man. A controversial movie in theaters right now. I got to see it over the weekend. The Chris Hansen To Catch a Predator movie. It's called Primetime.
1: Oh, Lord.
0: I'm going to give you my thoughts on the movie up next. All right, let's get into some new music first. Baby Chief Do It, who's going crazy. This is his new one. It's on the Bootleg Kev.

around. 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I feel like I'm a b now. I feel like a bust down. When I shine bright, blind is up now. In the cut, big black tuck, sacked up. You can pick it up now.

0: name's Andre Jefferson Jr.
1: What it do, man?
0: All right, I saw the movie Primetime. Now, this is the movie that is essentially about Chris Hansen and the To Catch a Predator show. And I gotta say, James, it was not a bad movie, but when you hear Chris Hansen talk about it, he says it's like 95% BS. Like, the whole thing's like fiction. And it also was kind of weird to me that they kind of painted Chris Hansen as like a bad guy in the movie when he's the guy helping catch predators. Like, what are we doing here?
1: That's insane. That's like making a positive movie about Epstein. That's what they, like, how are we gonna make Chris Hansen the guy that's bad in the movie?
0: I thought Robert Pattinson is, he's a great actor. I think when you hear Chris Hansen talk about the movie, because he went and saw it, and he's like, yo, I don't understand the point of this movie. It's like 95% of it had never happened. Like,
1: well, they didn't even talk to him about it. That's the crazy, he was right there. Shoot him a text or something like that.
0: Yo, stay by your radio. We got the No Cap News coming up.

0: Albuquerque's hip hop and R&B. It's the Bootleg Kev Show, man. Happy Monday. The No Cap News Report. Few minutes away, James. What you got, man?
1: If you're going to cheat on your ex, make sure she's not a crazy woman, because she might have a crazy reaction, and now you got a messed up car that you can't drive.
0: That's happened to me before. We're going to break it down up next.

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0: Time for the No Cap News right now. What up, James?
4: You should never cheat on a Kentucky woman because they go the craziest when they crash out. So this woman was cheated on, and her response was she decided to pour glitter and a bunch of salt in her ex's AC and engine.
0: Glitter and salt in the AC and engine?
4: You know, that's not working no more.
0: You used to be able to put sugar in someone's gas tank and, like, ruin their engine. So I'm assuming glitter and salt is on par with sugar. So
4: I like the creativity of it, though, because make the car glitter while it's broken. You get a little surprise. It won't turn on and it shoot out like a stripper.
0: You know what I want to see? I want to see one of these crazy scoring baby mamas put out like a book, like a 100 ways to get back at your baby daddy. And, you know, I wonder where the dumping glitter and salt in someone's engine ranks. Is it like 78?
4: It got to be top 20. But you said you went through something. Did something happen like this to you?
0: Well, you know, back in the day, I got caught doing something I shouldn't have been doing. And I don't know, 18 years ago. And, you know, may or may not have had my windows smashed out and all of my clothes sat on fire outside of the radio station in Las Vegas.
4: You smashed something, now your windows got smashed out.
0: 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Coming up next, we got the Daily Hate.
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1: It's the Bootleg Kev Show, man. We got the Daily Hate on the way, man. If you got something you want to hate on, leave us a voicemail. 877-817-2888 is the number. Tell us what's got you pissed off, man. All right? Anything you're hating on, James?
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1: 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But listen, I got further thoughts on that on the internet if you want to go check them out. 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

0: Man, what are you hating on, bro?
1: Man, my lazy coworkers who don't do nothing and swear they tired.
2: Tell us a little more, brother.
0: What happened,
1: bro? Every job has one, boy. Hey, like, they come in, take a smoke break, go to lunch, come back. I'm ready to go home. I'm tired. I've been working all day. You ain't done nothing. Are you serious?
0: Smelling like cigarettes.
1: Yeah, I'm so.
0: Jesus.
1: Like, daily, man. Oh, boy.
0: The lazy coworkers are hating on. If you got something you want to hate on, leave us a voicemail. 877-817-2888. That is the number. 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
1: So a lot of people are mad because apparently Chris Brown, if you didn't know, he also is like a gamer. So he games and he streams with people during like, you know, gameplay or whatever. And I guess he was having a conversation with one of his girlfriends, baby mamas, I don't know, Jada. And they called it, you know, a little hostile. It didn't seem hostile. It just seemed like, you know, regular, everyday couples arguing type of stuff. You know, you can listen to it for yourself and tell me, but it's on my story, ASHLEE on air. I got J. Cole and Lil Baby up next.
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1: 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Ashley with two E's on air. Let's see.

girl, you a 10. Girl, you a 10, girl, you a 10, girl, you a 10. Girl, you a 10, girl, you a 10, girl, you a 10. Girl, you a 10, girl, you a 10, girl, you a 10.

0: Major Pause 9 on the A Different World reboot. So Ashley, the Tubi's on air. And so much for tapping in with us. Because I gave myself the weekend to watch it. I don't know how people all watched it in one sitting on the same day. Because I also had to watch American Horror Story. That's another conversation. But I watched it. Me as a millennial, I did not grow up with it because it was before my time. But I did watch like reruns and stuff on Netflix later on in life. And, you know, I think it's cute for the next generation. But it's hard to top what A Different World was in real time with the real, you know, guest spots with Tupac. Like, we're never going to top that. So it's got future Mariah's up straight ahead.
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1: If it's cash you want, $1,000, got your name on it, just come right back here next Monday, starting on the 5th. 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Got Sid and Blue June up next. The new Collins on the way with Chris. Residuals after that.
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1: Finally, we can relax because it's Libra season. I got to worry about no bougie, little stuck up Virgos. Ashley, 2 weeks on air. Thanks so much for tapping in with us. 2 minutes. I will get to Tams. I got Connie.

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1: Come on with it. I watched A Different World. I didn't have one whole day like all y'all who just don't work, I guess, when it came out. But I took the weekend. Now I'm going to have to catch up on American Horror Story because there's 3 episodes in 1. And I heard it was a lot going on there, too. But if you watch either, let's watch it together. A-S-H-L-E-E on here. 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That better be Fat Smack. And Chris is up next.
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What's up? It's Ariel with you on this Tuesday morning. Hey, don't forget, we go with you everywhere on the free iHeartRadio app, so you ain't got to miss, like, Doja Cat, Bryson Tiller. Both headed your way next. Let's get into Janae and Kendrick Lamar. Face.

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1: Hey, what's up? It's Ariel with you on this Tuesday morning. Still got SZA and Mariah the Scientist headed your way. Let's get into Tyla. Is it

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Are you gonna call me like you said you would? Is this really your real phone number?

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Thorough as f- don't need your chest. 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Zodiac sign, it must be a Gemini moon, cause we about to go half. Mistakenly, nobody been in a bag, but how many bodies done been in her bag?

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Sometimes I

0: with Power 100.9. Future's Konnichiwa keeps that music rolling for our Tuesday playlist. What's up? It's Ariel. Now, mind you, before I say all of this, these are accusations, and I am aware of that. So I'm going to be like, allegedly, hello? That don't mean I don't have a problem with domestic violence, okay? Now, let's get into it. So, according to Jasmine, she said that Rick Ross physically assaulted her. Sometimes she date him, sometimes she don't. I guess maybe this was one of the times she was dating him. Anyway, she made those accusations, even showed us a photo of like her busted lip on her IG story. 50 Cent screenshotted it. And he was like, you know, this is a punk. Why don't you put your hands on that lady? Maybe because your album ain't selling. And as much as we want to LOL, let's keep it a buck 10, girls. The fact that we got to train like MMA fighters to date a man is crazy.
1: Yeah. Come on.
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still got Billy Gang and Tim Tedjaway on our Tuesday morning playlist. What's up? It's Ariel. Now, maybe September she has somewhere to be, and that's why we already at the 29th. But you know what? If September 29th happens to be your birthday, let's find out who your birthday twin is next. Let's get into Chris Brown residuals in the meantime, though. Thanks for listening.

0: you a 10. Girl, you a 10, girl, you a 10, girl, you a 10. 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Girl, you a 10, girl, you a 10, girl, you a 10.
1: We keeps it real in the flesh. Guaranteed human. Albuquerque.

0: 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J. Cole Legacy's gonna keep that music rolling for our Tuesday morning playlist. What's up? It's Ariel. Happy birthday to the Libras celebrating a birthday today. Mind you, it's not a whole lot of famous people who share your birthday. This feels like very rare. Like, you know, it's not a whole lot out there for September 29th. Kevin Durant's birthday is today, as well as Bryant Gumbel. Which, by the way, Bryant Gumbel is a real person. If you grew up as a millennial, you know that. But if you grew up as, like, Gen Z and was watching Fresh Prince of Bel-Air, you might think that Carson was just playing. No, Bryant Gumbel is a real, true person, friend. And a Libra. Actually, you know, that makes sense.
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1: T.I. Summer Walker, gonna keep that music rolling for our Tuesday playlist. 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Hopefully, you win $1,000 this time around. 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
2: I feel good now. 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
1: Right, so make sure you're listening out for that keyword, and I'm pretty sure all of us kind of got the same feeling. 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The money funny. Ain't nobody laughing. 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

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Hey, good morning. What's up? It's Ariel. I still got Tim's and Sierra on your playlist next. Let's get in the future.

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0: DJ NV, just hilarious. Charlamagne Tha God. We are the Breakfast Club. Lauren LaRose is here as well. Also, our sister, Miss Angela Rye. And we got a special guest in the building. We have Miss Keisha Lance Bottoms. Welcome.
1: I am so happy to be here.
0: How are you feeling this morning?
1: I am feeling good. It's great to be here, as always.
2: Why Rick Jackson keep ducking these debates, man? What's up with that?
1: Well,
2: what are you scared of? What is he scared of, Ms. Bottoms?
1: He wants to hide behind his money. The one interaction that we did have, he was shaking in his boots. So he wants to spend his millions of dollars to protect his billions of dollars, and he won't face people. He won't face me on the stage and let people hear from him directly. Now he is running all sorts of ads, mailers. He's put almost $100 million up on TV alone, largest ad buy in the state's history.
3: So this is the last of six that he's avoided in terms of debates. And this last one, you're going to be able to deliver an address on affordability?
1: I will, because that is the number one issue across the state of Georgia, really across the country. It's not a hoax. Everywhere we go, people are talking about the cost of living. They're talking about housing, gas. They're talking about groceries. They're talking about the price of health care. You now, of course, have students saying they can't access the loans they need to complete school. And it is the energy is something that I've never felt before in my life in politics. There's a lot of anxiety, but there's also this quiet determination. People are like, I don't care what I'm seeing on TV, I'm still going to vote, and it's not going to deter me.
0: Why do you think a billionaire, Slick Rick, would want to run for governor in Georgia? Like for what reason? You're a billionaire. What do you think his reason is?
1: He says
0: and
1: that...
0: I call him Slick Rick because she calls him Slick Rick.
1: Yeah, and someone said that's offensive to
3: it's
1: Slick
3: so offensive
1: Rick.
3: To Slick Rick.
1: So I'm so sorry, Slick Rick, but it
0: Rick
1: just,
0: Jackson, all
1: you
0: right.
1: know, I couldn't help it because he is Slick Rick. I mean, this guy has a long history of just not treating people fairly. He's been accused of human trafficking. He's paid a fine for that. He's paid a fine for Medicare fraud. This guy is a long litany, but to answer your question on that, he's spending millions to protect his billions. This guy got a no-bid contract for almost $1 billion in the middle of COVID, and it has been extended each year. So when he says he wants to be Trump with a Southern tone, he wants to be Trump's favorite governor, he's pulling a page out of Trump's playbook. He needs to protect his money. And he's going to spend whatever he needs to do to try and do that. But I've said repeatedly, this guy may have the money, but we still have the power. In May in the primary, we outvoted Republicans by 150,000 votes. And he put in $100 million at that time. And what people need to understand, so goes Georgia, so goes the South. And so goes the South, goes the country. And it's not a purity test. This year, I'm not a perfect candidate. Nobody is perfect. But who is going to fight on behalf of you and your community? And I've shown time and time again, I'm willing to do that.
2: When you talk about affordability, right? Like, what can a governor actually do about affordability as opposed to just telling people, I feel your pain?
1: Yeah, you're right. And I've given a lot of thought to that. So part of it has been looking at things that I know have been successful. When I was mayor of Atlanta, we created an affordable housing trust fund to help people with property taxes and to help give people down payment assistance and rent assistance, giving us flexibility. I want to do that statewide. But also I want to suspend or end, where local budgets can absorb it, the grocery tax. That sounds really simplistic, but it will go a long way. Everybody needs food daily. And also we tax diapers and feminine hygiene products in Georgia. I want to end that.
3: I think that's so important. I do want to ask you, you talked about being mayor. When you ran, everybody's like, mayor named Keisha. So now potentially governor named Keisha, but you also have city council experience. We're appointed by President Biden. So I've had federal experience as well. And of course, you're an attorney. So can you talk about how these experiences are going to shape your agenda as governor?
1: Yeah, and I also had an opportunity to serve as a judge, Angela. And for me, with each phase of my life, it's given me an opportunity really to bring all of me to that position. So, Angela, I know you know this story of my dad being incarcerated. And my dad struggled with addiction. So when I was a judge, it was an opportunity to see men who stood before me, not on based on their worst mistake, but what was the best possibility for them, offering them alternatives where appropriate. When I had an opportunity to serve as mayor of Atlanta and city council, I saw people like my mother who, you know, worked two jobs, struggling to make ends meet, and just sometimes needed somebody to stand in the gap so that me and my brother and my sister could be healthy and whole and seen after. And when I had an opportunity to serve in the White House and you and I sat around the table many times there, being able to bring all of that into the White House so that when the president looked at me and said, Keisha, what do you think? I mean, I knew I was representing not just me, but the entire being of who I am in that moment. And that's the same thing I'm bringing to this race as governor. I'm a fifth generation Georgian. We can trace our roots to a plantation in Crawfordville, Georgia. Mm. So I know how far we have come. I know how far things can go backwards because we're seeing it play out nationally. And I know the possibilities. And I just want better. I want better for us as a state. I want better opportunities across the board.
2: At this point in your life, because, you know, you hear your resume, is running for governor about ambition, service? Like, what are you trying to put?
1: No, not at all. You know, I was living a nice, free life.
3: Nice, free.
1: I was free. And after the presidential election, I really began to pray about what am I called to do in this season? And for me, it was really uncomfortable because I was doing things that free people do, traveling, and I wrote a book and produced a show and all these things that you can do when you're not in public service. But this is not a time for any of us to be comfortable. This is, I mean, we're fighting for our lives right now in this country. And I didn't want to sit back and say I didn't do everything that I could do in this moment.
0: All right, we have more with Keisha Lance Bottoms when we come back. She's running for governor of Georgia. It's The Breakfast Club. Good morning.
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0: Hear that? That's Alka-Seltzer, the sound of fast heartburn relief. Because when heartburn hits, you want something that works fast.
1: So, I typed a text to a girl I used to see, saying that I

0: Just hilarious. Charlamagne Tha God. We are the Breakfast Club. Our sis Angela Rye is here as well. So is Lauren LaRosa. We're still kicking it with Keisha Lance Bottom. She's running for governor of Georgia. Charlamagne?
1: You know, you decided not to run as a second term as mayor, right? Mm-hmm. So a lot of people say, what changed in you between walking away from City Hall and deciding you want this much bigger job?
2: Yeah, you know, I've said my kids were much younger when I was mayor. There was not one single reason. For me, I knew it was the best decision for my family and I at that time, and I was really proud of what I had delivered on behalf of the city. We had created the child savings account. We, for kindergartners, we had balanced the budget for years. We created affordable housing. We had done all these things that I was really proud of, but I knew for me and my family, it was best for me to step out at that time. I didn't even intend on going to the White House. I had turned down the president 3 times for a cabinet position.
0: What made you decide to do it? Because I know, you know, during when you were mayor of Atlanta, I know they beat you up at certain things. They beat you up about coronavirus and they said the crime spike. But then they loved you because, you know, you shut down the jails for ICE. So what made you finally decide, you know what, I want to jump back into this political game?
2: Well, you know, again, it was for me, I'm a person of faith. It was about praying about what I needed to do in this season. And even when I left the mayor's office, I always said that was a comma, not a period, that I knew that I needed to step out at that moment. But I always said, you know, Georgia was going to always, would always be in my heart. And if I, one day I may step back in. Mm-hmm. I just knew for that season. You got to think about it. You know, people who go to work every day, people make career decisions. They change jobs. I just did it publicly, coming out of COVID. Like, a moment for me, honestly, was realizing I never even saw my kids while the sun was still out.
1: Wow.
2: When I was mayor.
1: Wow.
2: It wasn't until we were all home during the pandemic. And I saw them one day, and it was daylight. And I'm like, I'd never see them.
1: Mm-hmm. That's insane.
0: Yeah.
2: Before the sun goes down. Like, and at that time, I had a high school senior, had one in middle school, I had two in elementary school. So I'd say, you know, the pandemic was a great, people called it the great resignation. I think for a lot of people, including me, it was a great reevaluation. And, you know, and I've written about this in the book and I've talked about this. My dad died suddenly at 55. And I was experiencing a lot of health issues that I'd never talked about publicly. I was pre-diabetic, pre-hypertension, like pre-glaucoma, chronic inflammation, just a lot of things that I was internalizing. On the other side of it, and I know exactly where I went wrong. I know exactly why I was experiencing those things, because in seeing about the city and seeing about my family, I wasn't seeing about me.
0: So, did the criticism ever bother you?
2: Not really. Mm-mm, it didn't. I would get frustrated sometimes it was more personal to me when it came from people who I thought would should have been natural allies. But no, I got thick skin. And when I left the mayor's office, my approval rating was at 68%.
0: Mm-hmm.
2: So I knew if I had run again, I would have won. That's why I always say that was a decision from strength, not weakness.
0: Gotcha.
2: And I don't regret it.
1: I feel like you did all of this for your mental well-being, right?
2: Yeah.
1: And even writing the book and probably during that time and everything mm-hmm. probably helped, right?
2: That was really important. Super important. And I've shared this quote, I think, with you all before from my therapist, who says strong people push through and they have heart attacks and strokes and high blood pressure and they die. Powerful people stop. They feel they learn the lessons and then do they only move on.
0: Mm-hmm.
2: And for me, you know, preserving mental health is as important as preserving physical health. And I don't have to tell you this, that's not a weakness, that's a strength.
1: Okay.
2: It's saying, I don't want my kids to wake up one morning and I'm gone mm-hmm. like my daddy.
0: Mm-hmm.
2: You know, I want to be healthy and whole. I want to be around for them. I want to be the best version of me that I can be for them and for everybody else.
0: Sorry for your loss, sir.
2: Thank you. That was 1994. Mm-hmm. But as I approach that age, I was 24 when my dad died, which seemed, at 55, that seemed kind of old to me.
0: Very young.
2: But when you get near an age that you lose a parent, mm-hmm. If anybody's ever experienced that, you start thinking about it differently.
3: I'm curious.
1: I had to Google your age real quick because I'm like, I never thought about how old Keisha is. She looked so, I'm like, what? She was 20 when? Let me look that up real quick.
3: Okay. I'm curious because you're talking about the balance of winning a race and governing and then winning at life, winning with your family. How are you balancing that now with a gubernatorial job is a lot bigger, a lot more territory to manage. So how will you win at both?
2: Well, as my husband often says to me, you better prioritize the kids because they're going to make life decisions for you one day. Mm-hmm. And he's like, that's why my rocking chair is going to face the window and you're going to face the wall.
0: Because
2: you're not
3: That's calm.
0: That's funny.
2: But like I said, I've got a 24-year-old, 18-year-old, two 16-year-olds. So they're a very different phase in life. Very different than they were when I served as mayor.
3: Yeah, we want to make sure he don't have your rocking chair facing the wall either, though. So
2: I'm gonna face me a window, but part of that, it is just about living life in balance. Whether you are running for governor, whether you're serving as mayor, whatever your life is, it's about living it in balance. And that's something I did not do when I was mayor.
1: And see, I know you got a hard out, and I want to end on that. It's like you're mentally, emotionally, spiritually. Are you prepared to be governor of
3: That's what I was going to
2: I am
3: earlier.
2: More than prepared. And I'll tell you, Charlamagne, Tanya Miller, who's running for attorney general, said something. We were on a panel together, and she was very well-meaning, and it was a compliment. She's like, nobody's built to withstand $87 million worth of negative attacks. Mm. And I thought, am I supposed to be broken? But I'm not. Because I know I'm doing what I'm supposed to do. I wasn't broken when I was mayor. Did I self-reflect? Yes. But outwardly, I'm more than prepared, more than able. And entering this race was a choice. Mm-hmm. I could have continued to press the easy button in the life post-serving as mayor, it's a choice to enter this. Mm-hmm. That's how important this race is to me. Mm-hmm. That's how important it should be to all of us.
0: Mm-hmm. Well, get out there and vote. Tell them how they can donate, if they need to donate or be a volunteer, all that.
2: KeishaForGovernor.com. KEISHA for Governor.com. Again, voter registration deadline is October 5th. Early voting begins October 13th through the 30th. Don't wait until the last minute. Turnout is going to be key to us winning up and down the ballot in Georgia. Whole ballot energy is what we are calling it. And I just appreciate you all, as always, for chatting with me, having me here, and just reminding people how important it is.
0: Well, thank you for joining us so much. Make sure you get out there and vote. Keisha Lansbottom for governor. Get out there and vote. And thank you for joining us again.
2: Thank you.
0: It's The Breakfast Club. Good morning.

0: 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I like this show.
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1: Yeah, shout out to the Breakfast Club.
4: Good morning, USA.
5: Yo.
6: Jess Hilarious.
7: Wake that ass up.
6: Charlamagne Tha God.
4: Peace to the planet. It's Tuesday. How y'all feel out there? I feel blessed, black, and highly favored. Happy to be here. Another day to serve our beautiful listeners. Good morning.
6: Good morning. What's up, Ash? I mean, Jess, how you feel? You just look just like your son.
4: No, that's LaRussell. That's
7: LaRussell. Everybody always say I look like my son. Shut up. It's only the hat that me and LaRussell got alike, yo. Shut up.
4: You look energy, just, though.
7: Yeah, maybe.
6: You look just
7: know.
6: Like your son. When you ran in here today, I was like, you're that Ash. That
7: I know,
6: Ash.
7: Right?
6: How
7: yo,
6: you feeling?
7: I feel good. Yo, last night, well, I ain't gonna lie. I don't know how I feel. Yo, last night, right? Yo, it was like 12 o'clock at night. I get up. I like my stomach woke me up. Like
4: diarrhea.
7: I had to go to the bathroom. Right. But this is crazy because this has never happened before. My right leg was numb. Like I could not feel it. Like it felt like it was sleep. Felt like my foot was asleep. But when I realized, like I hit the floor when I got up.
6: Really?
7: Because my whole right leg was like numb. I'm like, damn.
4: It wasn't enough blood circulation.
7: I guess. I don't know. I crawled to the bathroom. I'm sweating. Like I'm hot. I have a headache. I got to turn the light off because I keep my bathroom light on. Turn the light off because the light is like, my eyes real sensitive to the light. Then I had a headache. It felt like a migraine. And I'm just on the toilet like, yo, it was crazy. The diarrhea ended up coming, but all the stuff that built up to it was just like, wow.
4: Did you have blurred vision?
7: I don't know. I had to turn the light off real quick, though. But headache,
6: you might need
7: fever,
6: to go
4: any balance loss
6: to the ER.
7: I don't know. Yeah, exactly. But I was scared. I mean, because I'm a bit by myself. What?
4: Did your face droop a little bit?
7: No, Clarence, I did not have no stroke.
4: I don't know.
7: But no, I just didn't. I was like, yo, what is happening? I was on the toilet for like 2 hours, didn't get to go back to sleep till 2:30.
6: Did you smoke or did you take mushrooms?
7: No,
6: yesterday?
7: I don't do mushrooms on Mondays.
6: Oh, sorry.
7: So no, yo,
4: well,
7: no.
4: It could have been worse. You could have had a dream that you was pooping. And you
7: woke
4: know,
7: up in the bed.
4: You know what I'm saying?
7: Yeah, I know, yo. But
6: you
7: I was
6: definitely
7: scared
6: should go
7: as
6: get
7: hell.
6: That checked out.
7: Definitely will after work.
6: And how old are you that you sleep with the bathroom light on?
7: 35. I know. Yeah, I watch too many scary movies, and I'm up here by myself. You know what I mean? So I'm like, damn.
6: What is
7: yeah.
6: the bathroom light gonna do for you?
7: I don't know.
4: Why don't you just get a nightlight?
7: No. I'm
4: too old for that.
7: Yeah,
4: that's too grown
7: damn.
4: For that.
7: Yeah, yo.
6: Wow, but you should go to the doctor.
7: I am. I ain't 100 yet, but I'm good. Ain't nothing else to come out, so I'm straight. Right.
4: You ain't going to the doctor.
6: No, she doesn't.
4: It sounds like you didn't have enough circulation on your leg. You might have been sleeping on your leg and didn't know it.
7: Oh, all right.
4: Laying up under your leg. Had you one leg laying up under you? You sleep
7: yeah,
4: like that?
7: Yeah, I guess. I don't know, yo.
6: That's
7: but that's
6: weird.
7: The first
6: I would,
7: time
6: I would
7: that's
6: go
7: ever
6: get
7: happened.
6: Checked.
7: Like, yeah,
6: just in
7: definitely.
6: Case.
7: Just everything. So.
6: Just in case. All right.
7: How y'all doing?
6: Well, better than you. Jesus. Jesus, all right. I'm glad you're better, but please go to the doctor.
7: Yeah,
6: call Dr.
7: Sure.
6: Puma. Just get a double check, triple
7: you're right.
6: check.
7: You're right.
6: Just in case. Well, let's get the show cracking. Miss Pat will be joining us this morning.
4: One of my favorite people, man. She's got a new book out called Miss American Dream. It's available right now. What's it called? Miss American Dream.
7: Miss American
6: and A Memoir
7: Dream.
6: Of Making It No Matter What.
4: There you go. Yes. There you go. And, you know, she's got her judge show is coming back. I guess another season of the Miss Pat show coming back. Miss Pat got all type of
7: yeah,
4: stuff
7: she
4: going
7: got
4: on.
7: Cooking show. Yes. She got three shows
4: yeah,
7: on
4: man.
7: TV now.
4: So we better have a cooking show.
7: Watch hey, yo, mouth. First of
6: Watch
7: all, she
6: mouth.
7: Can't even cook, so
6: Watch
7: don't even do
6: mouth.
7: That.
6: And she lost a lot of weight.
4: She did lose a lot
6: Watch
4: of weight.
6: Yes.
4: She did lose a lot of weight.
7: Yes, she
6: and,
7: did.
6: And also, Aaron Ford will be joining us.
4: Yes, he is the Attorney General of Nevada. And he's the Democratic nominee for governor of Nevada.
6: That's right.
7: Why do you say Aaron? It's just Aaron.
4: No.
7: Aaron Ford.
4: No,
6: his name's not Aaron. His name
4: Aaron.
6: Is Aaron.
4: It's definitely Aaron.
7: Really? That's what he said?
6: Yep. Aaron or something
7: okay,
6: like that. Yeah,
7: okay.
6: It's not Aaron.
4: Yep.
6: All right. Well, let's get the show cracking. Whose birthday? Anybody birthday today? What we saw on the show with
4: no,
6: you?
4: No, but let's start with Chris Brown Loyal just because it's a good record. And there was another Chris Brown record in there that I'm tired of hearing.
6: All right.
4: So let's play this.
6: It's the Breakfast Club. Good morning.

0: DJ Envy, Jess Hilarious, Charlamagne Tha God. We are the Breakfast Club. Let's get in some front page news. All right, now tonight, if you follow the WNBA, the Aces take on the Fever at 6:30. Liberty take on the Lynx at 8:30. Now, also, and baseball is down to we're playing the Red Sox, right? We're playing the bum ass Red Sox tonight. Damn, in the wild card series. And then Monday Night Football.
1: Oh, baseball playoffs have already started?
0: Yes, wild card series.
1: I could care less about baseball. I'm locked in for WNBA playoffs, though.
0: Mm-hmm. And then Monday Night Football. The Chicago Bears beat the Philadelphia Eagles 27-7. That means my Giants tied for number one in the division. Now, I know salute to Gilly and Mojo. They did a bet, and I think the loser would have to paint their fingernails. Oh, so wow. Gilly's going to have to paint his fingernails. So we'll see what happens with that. What's up, Mimi?
1: It's a nice gay bet.
2: Good morning.
3: What? Right.
1: Why would both of them agree to that?
3: Like, what the hell?
0: Don't know.
2: Good morning, guys. How y'all doing this morning?
4: Hey, Mimi.
1: Peace, Mimi Brown.
2: Good morning. Good morning. So Front Page News is sponsored by Morgan & Morgan, America's largest injury law firm. So we start this hour with a new fight over how your tax dollars are being spent. So the federal government has spent about $1.7 million to run three TV ads featuring President Trump. And one of them is almost identical to an ad from Trump's 2024 presidential campaign. Now, the only difference is the old version says it was paid for by the Trump administration. The new one says it was paid for by the U.S. government, meaning taxpayers are picking up the bill. Let's listen to part of that ad.
5: We will rout the fake news media, and we will liberate America from these villains once and for all.
2: Now, critics say the ads violate federal propaganda law. The White House says these are not campaign ads. He calls them public service announcements and points out that Trump is not on the ballot and the ads do not tell people who to vote for. But the ads are getting pushback from both Democrats and Republicans. Here's Senator John Kennedy.
6: I don't think any public official, including President Trump or Kristi Noem or John Kennedy, should spend public money on private ads for themselves. Now, the White House sees it differently, but I think there ought to be a rule that you can't, well, there probably is a rule. You can't spend public money to promote yourself.
1: Well, add that to the list of things that, you know, Donald Trump is wasting our tax dollars on.
0: I mean, that is crazy.
1: Whether it's White House renovations or, you know, unapproved structures or, you know,
0: the
1: whole administration uses our taxpayer dollars for travel and transport. So, I mean, it's a million different things that he's wasted our taxpayer dollars.
0: That sounds crazy. With the way the economy is now, with the price of food, the price of fuel, you just using it as a promo for your mixtape? That just sounds crazy.
1: Sounds just as crazy as the ballroom. You know?
2: For sure. Now, the White House has not publicly identified which agency or government account is paying for these ads. Of course, people are calling for more accountability and asking, where this money is exactly coming from. And switching gears here a little bit this morning, if you or your child is planning to go to college, pay attention to what they plan to study, because some of the degrees are about to come a lot harder to afford, especially if you depend on federal student loans or financial aid. So the Trump administration is changing which degrees and career programs the government will help pay for. So they include people who are going to school to become social workers, mental health counselors, people majoring in art, film, music, even people training to become cosmetologists, barbers, nail techs, or massage therapists. So the idea is, if graduates aren't making enough money in those careers to pay back their student loans, the government is going to stop providing money to those students in those programs. Now, that doesn't mean the school will stop offering those degrees, but it just means that the federal government will no longer give student loans to help you pay for any of those degrees. Now, this new rule, it starts next year.
1: But there's not so many careers that the kids can get that's going to help them pay back their student loans. That's going to make enough money to help them pay back their student loans.
0: Because college
2: especially in this economy.
1: Yeah.
0: So if you go to a private school, you're looking at, $70,000 to $90,000 a year? Mm-hmm. And if it's a public school, it's like $40,000 to $50,000. That's a lot of money.
3: Crazy.
0: So after 4 years, that's too much.
1: So what do they want you to do, Mimi? Do they have a list of jobs, a list of majors that you should major in?
2: You would think they would say, get with this and not get with that, right? No. They just tell you, if you choose any of those type of majors, we're not going to help you pay for it because we don't think when you get out of school that you're going to make enough money to be able to pay us our money back. So avoid these. That's basically you know, what it says.
1: Trump administration might as well do that song that Z-Way did back in the day, the Stop Being Poor song. Just stop being poor. Stop being poor.
3: Yeah, I remember that song.
1: Remember that? Yes. Mm-mm. It was a parody song she did on her show called Stop Being Poor. Yeah. That should be the Trump administration's slogan.
2: Mm. Yes, because they're punishing you, right? And really, really quickly, if you live in Georgia, you are about to save some money at the gas pump. So starting today, Georgia is getting rid of its state's gas tax for 30 days as fuel prices continue to climb because of the war with Iran. So Georgia, you know, they have about 33 cents in state tax to every gallon of gas and 37 cents for every diesel. So until next month, you won't have to pay that extra tax. So if you have like a 15-gallon tank, that's going to save you about $5. The average price in Georgia is about $4.19. You guys, a year ago, it was $2.88. That's how high it's jumped in a year.
1: Damn.
2: So Georgia is also temporarily, they're also temporarily relaxing weight limits for commercial trucks to help get some goods to where they need to be. We know that diesel is out of control as well. And so this gas tax break, it runs through October 29th. So if you're in Georgia, you're going to get a little relief at the pump this morning for 1 month.
1: No, that's
2: so good.
1: Good
2: news there.
0: All right. Well, thank you, Mimi.
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0: All right. 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If you need to vent, phone lines are wide open. It's The Breakfast Club. Good morning.
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25: This report is sponsored by Lowe's.
26: Slower speeds on I-40 westbound between Eubank all the way inbound to the Big Eye. Volume just starting to build up a little bit. No slowing patterns yet, but overall slightly slower speeds because of rain-soaked streets. No delays to report on I-25, north and south between Paseo and the Big Eye. If you do have a traffic tip, call the new tip line, 505-883-8369.
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16: Good morning and a happy Tuesday. I'm KOB4 meteorologist Amanda Galushka with your Tuesday forecast. We've had a soggy start to the morning, and we're likely to keep that soggy, wet weather around for the day today. So we're going to keep those rain chances going all through your day today, but we may have at least a few brief lulls in that rain period. Now, high temperatures today should really only get up to the low to mid 60s, falling to the low 50s by tomorrow. But again, with that rain potential, we could see some isolated flash flooding concerns.
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1: Hello, who's this?
2: Envy!
1: What's up, Trav?
2: Chillin'. Hey, Jeff.
3: Hey, boo.
2: You're a mean one, Mr. Grinch.
4: That's funny.
3: That's a good one, Trav. Thank you.
2: Okay, I love that hat. That hat is so cute.
3: Thanks, boo.
2: What's up, Char?
5: Peace, sis. How you?
2: I'm chilling. Listen, I just want to give a shout-out to all the Eagles fans that was blowing my phone up on Sunday. See, this is why you got to be careful.
5: That's right.
2: You know, calling people too quickly. Because all these Eagles fans was blowing my phone up. And now look at them losing yesterday, getting their butts kicked. Like, they just lose. We had a great game, Char. We had a great game.
5: Yeah, ours came down to the wire. But, you know, life comes at you fast in the NFL, especially when you're in the NFC East.
4: Yeah, you know we tied for number one in the NFC East. I don't know if you know that, Trav. The Giants. I don't know if you know that.
2: Hey, man, I want to hear that NBA. Sorry, next time, just try to get in the elevator. Close the elevator on again, Trav.
5: Damn.
2: Close the elevator on again.
4: Oh, goodbye, man. Trav. Hello, who's this?
6: This KD calling from San Antonio, Texas.
4: KD from Texas. What's up? Get it off your chest, brother.
6: What's up, man? I just want to say how blessed I am to have my wife, Athena Williams. We've been together for 20 years now. Been married for 14 years. Today is our anniversary.
4: Congratulations.
6: Happy anniversary, baby.
4: Congratulations, brother.
3: Happy anniversary.
6: Thank you.
4: What you doing for her birth, for your anniversary?
6: We're going to go out to eat. I'm going to go my butt to work so I can make money to pay for her and them four kids.
5: There you go.
4: All right, well, enjoy your
6: night.
4: And
6: that's it. Hey, man, let me shout out her Cash App.
4: Go ahead.
5: Because somebody got to pay for this anniversary,
4: Danny. Right. Go ahead, brother.
6: There you go. You already know it, man. Thank y'all. I appreciate it. Her Cash App is the dollar sign Snoop So Cool.
4: Snoop So Cool. All right, brother.
6: All right. Thank y'all.
4: Have a good one. Hello, who's this?
5: What would people do without Cash App?
7: Hi, it's Terry Wilson.
3: But that was his. That wasn't hers.
5: Peace, Terry Wilson.
7: Good morning.
5: Hello.
7: I am wonderful. It's my birthday today.
5: Happy birthday, Terry.
7: Thank you. And I wanted to say good morning to Des and Charmaine and to Envy.
5: Oh, thank you, Terry. We appreciate that. Yeah. I like your energy.
7: And you guys, I'm 57 today.
4: Hey.
7: And I am enjoying life.
5: What do you do? You sound like a teacher.
4: Mm-hmm.
7: Well, no, I actually work in a forensic lab.
5: Oh,
3: wow. Nice.
4: Okay.
7: Yeah. So all that stuff that come up the street. Sorry, I had something in my mouth.
4: You check the drugs and everything to see if the drugs are what they are, or what are you checking in the forensic lab?
7: I'm in the DNA.
5: So you analyze like the stuff from crime scenes to help criminal investigations, like DNA and blood and all of that type of stuff like that.
7: There you go. Gotcha. Yeah. Nice. And there's not too many of us brown people in that field. Mm.
4: Okay.
7: So yeah, I want to say good morning, and I'm glad I got through.
4: Well, enjoy your birthday, Mama.
5: What you got planned for today?
7: Thank you. Well, I'm going to work, but I had just bought a house in July, so that was my birthday.
5: Oh, okay.
3: Oh, nice.
5: So you're going to work. Nice little day of analyzing blood and saliva and semen.
3: Damn, man. Chill.
7: Yeah, all that good stuff. Yeah.
4: All right.
7: But Charmaine, I bought your book. And yes, I love watching you and Envy. I love the music. I am so glad I got through.
4: Well, thank you so much, Terry. You have an amazing birthday.
5: We appreciate you, Terry.
7: Absolutely.
5: Terry. Let's send Terry something, man. Terry.
4: Hold on.
5: We're going to get your address, Terry. Yeah. We're going to send you something, all right?
7: Thank you.
5: Yeah, let's send Terry something, man.
4: Get it off your chest. He's on line 3, too. 800-585-1051. If you need to vent, hit us up now. It's The Breakfast Club. Good morning.
0: The Breakfast Club.
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1: Pop that thing, let it clap, ride this while you sit on my
2: Let's go.
1: Lap. Spread them cheese, let me see that. Shake that like you out of control. That thing to your throat gets sore. Bend it on down, put your face on the floor. That to your legs can't stand. High freak with the word in a hand.

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1: This is your time to get it off your chest, whether you're mad or blessed. 800-585-1051. 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
2: Hello, who's this?
3: Hey, this is John from Florida.
2: Hey, John from Florida. Get it off your chest, brother.
3: Oh, man, I was just trying to call. I got to go to court here in about, man, 4 hours, man. And I was like, it feels like the fight is fixed, you know, against me because I feel like they acting funny in the courtroom.
4: What you going to court for?
3: I got a self-defense case, man, and it's out here in Texas.
4: Tell us the story. Tell us the story. What happened?
3: All right, so, you know, protecting myself and my, I got into it with the tow truck driver, man, and he boxed me in and wouldn't let me leave, and then he hit me with his truck, and it, you know, an altercation ensued because, like, in Texas, they say you have the right to leave if you're not hooked up. So I tried to leave, and he wouldn't let me. He boxed me in.
4: Was he trying to repo the car or something? Yeah.
3: No. He was just trying to tow me for parking because my truck was too big to be in that parking lot. And I was trying to move it. But the thing was, you know, he kept trying. We called the police. I was waiting on him to get there, but he wouldn't. He kept trying to connect to me. I kept trying to stop him. He hit me with the vehicle, and I kept asking him, wait for the police. But anyway, now, like, that I'm going to the case for it and stuff like that, they done started acting real funny. They trying to come after me for perjury now, saying that I wasn't honest about my income and just a bunch of little silly antics that I'm like. And then like they just told me that they wanted to extend the case yesterday. They called me because they said the police report didn't come in, and I'm like, it's been 7.5 months, so. I just know that something's going on behind the scenes. The owner of the company is a big deal in the city. I feel like he got a lot of influence. Mm. And I'm just kind of nervous.
2: What did they charge you with, brother?
3: They charged me with assault.
2: Oh, okay. So you put hands on him allegedly.
3: But
4: you said a guy's a big deal in the city?
2: The owner of the company.
3: The guy's a big, he's a big deal in the city, man.
4: Do you have a lawyer?
3: I got a public defender.
4: Belt the ass. You getting belt the ass.
2: If he's that big of a deal and he has that much influence, he's going to have a high-powered attorney, and you might need to think about getting one if you could afford one.
4: It might be too late. You got to go to court today.
5: Damn,
3: I
5: got to
3: go in like 3-4 hours. Honestly, man, I've really been trying to get some legal advice. Like, we can pay for it, but every time I call an attorney, like, they don't want to talk. They say either you're being represented, or they're like, you know, I don't feel comfortable critiquing another attorney. But I'm like, you know, I got a public defender.
4: I got three words for you. Top dog law.
5: I know that's right.
4: Okay.
5: Yeah.
4: Listen, here's the thing. How much time are you facing?
3: I think the assault thing carries up to like a year, but
4: you ain't getting a year. You're not getting a year. You probably have to pay a fine.
2: Is this your first offense?
3: In Texas. Yeah.
2: He's in Texas.
3: I ain't been in trouble since I was a kid, you know?
4: Boy, you playing with them people.
3: Over 40.
4: You should have been. I

0: LLC.
1: I don't know if they can. I got an IG page.
2: Yeah, give your IG page or something, man. Yeah.
1: That might be easier. If it's not my personal, it's my me and my wife, but it's dance_battle_the_game.
3: Dance battle underscore the game. All right.
1: Yeah.
3: You be dancing?
0: You be dancing court, something.
1: Nah, I mean, it's a game I created. I could tell y'all about it later, but I was trying to hurry.
3: Now, good luck, brother.
0: Dance battle.
1: All right, thanks.
3: All right, man. Wear a suit. Get the court early.
0: Yeah, oh, man. And make sure your suit fit, because your public defenders ain't.
3: Damn it, man.
0: Crazy.
3: We got the latest with Lauren coming up. I don't know what we teasing, but we'll get to it next. We'll find her. It's The Breakfast Club. Good morning.
4: The Breakfast Club.
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0: morning, everybody. It's DJ Envy, Jess Hilary, and Charlamagne Tha God. We are the Breakfast Club. Let's get to the latest with Lauren.
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13: Good morning, guys. All righty. So let's get into a conversation that Chris Rock is having and Angela Bassett is having about black women in Hollywood, right? And kind of what that is like. Now, Chris Rock is talking about black women in Hollywood and how hard it is for black women. Let's take a listen.

0: Yeah. Now, that was a conversation he had during the Toronto Film Festival. And he's there promoting his comedy drama film that he has called Misty Green, which is starring a black woman. Mm-hmm. And it's about a woman who is trying to, she's an Emmy winning actress, but she went through like some addiction problems and she's trying to make a comeback in Hollywood. And he talked, he was very honest about the fact that she wasn't even supposed to be the center of the film. He wanted Donald Glover, but ended up casting her, and it's been amazing. And she's talked about, like, you know, having issues getting work and all the things. But Angela Bassett did a sit down. This just came out. She did a sit
1: down. She's the highest paid black actress, right?
0: Yeah, I believe so. I think it was, wasn't it? What is the show that took her there? It was 911?
1: 911.
0: Yes.
1: She makes like, I thought it was like $500,000, but I could be wrong about that.
0: So, Angela Bassett did All Access
2: per
0: with Lindsay
2: episode.
0: Davis.
2: Damn, I know that's right. I'm sorry.
0: No, you're fine. Angela Bassett did All Access with Lindsay Davis, and she's having a conversation about how it was hard for her to get roles after What's Love Got to Do with It. Let's take a listen.
3: You said that after Tina Turner, you had a hard time getting a role. Why was that?
4: Well, it was about 18 months after the role came out. Remember, it was during a period of time where roles were few and far between for a woman of color, you know, of a certain hue. There wasn't very much like, oh, this is the character. It's open to anyone, the character. We need white, 30, the breakdowns as they would come out. And it was the leading role, a showy role. So are you going to make a lateral move? Are you going to go upward? Or what's the trajectory after you've reached the ceiling?
3: Do you think that Hollywood has changed for black women?
4: Yeah, definitely. I think things have improved, you know, tremendously, especially, you know, you have a phone in your hand. You can make your own movie and content, and it can be very successful.
5: I think Zendaya and Kerry Washington are the highest paid black actresses.
1: No, Angela Bassett. On TV.
0: There was a stat though that
5: Zendaya
0: I saw circulating
5: gets a
0: with Zendaya
5: episode on Euphoria on HBO.
0: But is she is it across TV? Like, what is she highest paid within? Is it within a certain sector?
5: I'm not sure. And it says Kerry Washington gets paid 1.1 per episode for Little Fires Everywhere. So I'm not sure.
2: Oh, I heard Little Fires was fire. I ain't never watched it though.
0: Basically, the point is there are black women out here getting to the money.
1: Oh,
0: but
1: Angela's the highest paid for broadcast television.
0: Okay, because I know that there's different sector. Because I remember when Zendaya's stat went viral as well. It was like a couple years ago, and I also remember when 911 got Angela Bassett there as well too. But yeah, so the conversation about black women in television, it kind of, you know, skews. But to hear her say that, like, she feels like things have changed a bit, I think we know, being able to, you know, get on the internet, but I think it's still a bit different. And I think that's what Issa Rae was pointing at the other day when she was talking about white men in Hollywood and how things are a bit hard right now.
1: Those are very inside baseball conversations. Like, I understand having those conversations because that's their life and that's the life that they live, but the consumer that watches them, they don't feel sorry for them in no way, shape, or form. When you're talking about these stuff, you know what I'm saying? Like some of these people will never make that. They'll never make that in their life.
5: But when they do that, does such an amazing job, and their counterparts are getting way more than that, you got to salute that and you got
1: to
5: encourage that.
1: I agree, but you're not listening to what I'm saying. It's an inside baseball conversation because you're having that discourse with the public, and the public's looking like $450,000 per episode.
0: I can understand
1: take me my
0: that,
1: whole life to
0: but what about the actress that's like just getting on her campus, just getting her theater program,
5: that's
0: trying
5: right.
0: to get to where she's at, and it's like, yo, I'm graduating,
5: I
0: only go do these indie films, and hopefully these indie films make it, like, you know, to become like an odyssey or whatever, and that's happening right now. But the way that the industry is set up right now, I gotta try to feed my family, and
1: you should hope for the longevity of a Kerry Washington and the longevity of an Angela Bassett.
0: Yes.
1: You know what I mean?
0: And that's why it's important that I think when our actresses across the board, our creators, black creators in general, are having this longevity, we actually appreciate them the right way.
5: Absolutely.
0: Because not everybody can get to that point where they, you know, And that brings me to, real quick before we wrap, I saw yesterday Jasmine Guy, she had posted about the internet being brutal to women as they grow older. Mm-hmm. And, you know, people criticize everybody as they get older, but then they want you to go and live this life. She said, growing old brings change, and I won't pretend every change is easy, but beauty, style, and joy don't have an expiration date. Let's spend less time judging ourselves and each other and more time loving each other, making memories, and living the life that we're here to live. We need to appreciate all of these people.
5: Absolutely. I think
0: it's
5: a blessing to get old. And 100%. The fact that Jasmine Guy is on a hit show on Netflix right now, and she looks amazing. Yes.
2: Yeah.
5: She's absolutely right.
0: Yeah. 100%. Yeah. So,
1: you better hope to get to 64 years old. y'all are crazy, yo. Like, that's why I mean, when I see people shaming, like, folks' age, I'm like, you do realize you got a birthday too, right?
5: Absolutely.
1: So if you're lucky, if you're blessed, you know what I mean, you're going to have as many birthdays as possible. Now, if you just want to be one of these people that die young, hey, God bless.
5: And I will
1: but
5: say
1: But I
5: this
1: tell too. You, life does get greater later. I can
5: yes,
1: tell you that
5: yes,
1: much.
5: Yes, it does. Yeah. And I will say this. Take it away from Jasmine Guy. Y'all make sure y'all do what y'all supposed to do at a young age. So when you get older, you look amazing.
0: Right.
5: The drinking, right. The smoking, the drugs, right. Not using SPF. All that matters when you get older.
0: Can we just have fun for a little bit? Dang. I thought you was about to say, like, you know, set your business up right. And because she's like over 40
5: no
0: years.
5: I said, take it away from Jasmine.
0: She has, okay.
5: Dang. Take it away.
1: Hey, man, go pre-order. Go pre-order SPF Jasmine matters. Guy's upcoming memoir, A Different Girl. Okay, it'll be out February 9th, but you can pre-order it everywhere you buy books right now, courtesy of my book imprint, Black Privilege Publishing.
0: Yep. All right. I was going to say that was the latest. And then the next latest, we got our first look at LeBron in that Sixers jersey in our first Ooh. Listen. So we're going to be talking about LeBron and listening to him too.
5: All right. 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

0: Morning, everybody. It's DJ Envy, Just Hilarious, Charlamagne Tha God. We are The Breakfast Club. Let's get in some front page news. Start off with sports. Now, yesterday, Monday Night Football, the Bears beat the Eagles 27-7. That means the New York Giants are tied for number one in the NFC East Division.
1: Congratulations, Envy.
0: I'm not mad at it. What's up, Mimi?
2: All that will change next week.
0: No, we'll be number one. What's up, Mimi?
3: Good morning, guys. Front Page News is sponsored by Morgan & Morgan, America's largest injury law firm. So we start this hour in Houston, where a mother says a funeral home offered to bury her five-year-old daughter for free and then handed her a bill for $10,000. Zalea Walton, she was shot and killed while riding in the car with her mother and four siblings. Police say the man accused of shooting into the car told investigators he thought it was someone else's vehicle. He is now charged with capital murder. 2 days later, at a vigil for the little girl, the director of Pruitt's funeral home publicly offered to handle her funeral for free. And then 2 days later, her mother received a bill in the mail for nearly $10,000. And now the funeral home, they are defending what happened, saying that it was just protocol. They were asked about it during a press conference with community leaders. Let's listen.
4: I'm required to give you an itemized statement. That is by law. I'm supposed to give you a funeral contract. So there was nothing done wrong on our part.
5: We got a problem with that because you remember what she said, Brother Cornell? She stated that, well, it's just an invoice. Well, then why didn't you put no payment that goes across this invoice? Mm-hmm. Just letting the mom know that this is how much this would cost, but we are deducting it.
6: But we learned from our investigation they needed the mother's signature on that invoice so they could bill state, city, and county agencies, Crime Victim Assistance Fund, to get the money.
5: Lying.
6: So it was never intended to be pro bono.
1: Yeah, that lady with that black cowboy hat on, she went to business on their ass. But the thing is, right, how the employee or the director from the funeral home, mm-hmm. how she seemed like she had an attitude when she was speaking mm-hmm. to them at first. It's like, mm-hmm. No, you told us that you would do this service pro bono. And like the lady said, the family members, she said, yo, it should have been no payment or void or whatever. Like, you still trying to get money.
0: But my question is, if it's protocol, right, if it's funeral and something happens in funeral and it automatically goes out as an invoice, right, mm-hmm. and they said, you won't have to pay for it, right? We'll mm-hmm. take care of it. Mm-hmm. They probably tried to invoice the state and government because I'm sure there's a fund that they could probably get. But if they didn't, do you think they still would charge the Houston family or it would be free? You see what I'm saying? Like, because things happen sometimes. Sometimes
1: the family, the invoice, because like,
0: it might be protocol. Mm-hmm. It might be in the system. That's how it's logged in. Like when somebody mm-hmm. passes, they have to bill it out a certain way and it might just be protocol to send.
2: Mm-hmm. All I'm hearing is why you got to have things in writing.
0: Yeah.
2: This is why
0: yeah.
2: things should be sent through email or text message. Yeah. Like, you got to have some proof that this funeral home told you that they were going to do this pro bono.
1: Mm-hmm.
2: Like, as soon as they would have told me that, I'm like, okay, can you put that in writing?
1: And they should have
2: sent me an email about that.
0: Put that
2: something.
0: In writing, yeah.
1: Yeah, man.
3: Yeah, for sure. Well, Hicks, she has now moved her daughter to another funeral home, which also offered to handle it pro bono. So hopefully they do get that in writing. And as of this morning, the family is still preparing to lay the little girl to rest.
1: Yeah.
3: So we will continue.
0: That's
3: to
0: the sad
1: part. It's unfortunate,
0: that story.
1: Yes. Too, though, yo.
0: And it's unfortunate they got to deal with that on top of this, right? Because I'm sure all they want to do is grieve and bury their daughter, but now they have to deal with the invoice, the press, mm-hmm. the news. It's like, I just want to bury my baby and grieve.
1: Right.
3: Absolutely. And if you're planning to fly home or fly anywhere for Thanksgiving or Christmas, you may want to book that ticket now. Holiday fares, they've climbed the highest they've ever been in 10 years. The average round-trip ticket for Thanksgiving and Christmas is nearly $100 more than last year. Now, the reason is jet fuel. The war with Iran has pushed fuel prices way up, and airlines, they are passing that cost on to you. So to save money, travel experts say book before Halloween. Don't wait for prices to come down because they probably won't. And they say for Thanksgiving, try to fly Monday or Tuesday instead of a Wednesday and avoid flying home on a Sunday. They say that Sunday flight is going to cost you about $250 more.
2: I'm not going no damn place. The farthest I'm going is South Carolina. Okay?
1: Man.
2: I like to go to the motherland, you know, during the holidays every year. I'm not going nowhere.
0: Okay? That's expensive. I got to go out the country in a couple of weeks, and the price for flights Jesus.
1: Crazy, ain't it?
0: What? I mean, it's disrespectful. Yeah, it's disrespectful.
2: It's okay to sit your ass down somewhere. Be still, says the Lord.
1: Mm-hmm.
2: Okay, and know that I am God.
1: Right.
2: Right? Sitting my ass down this holiday season.
3: Yeah, that's what they're saying. So, again, if you do decide to go somewhere, you want to book before Halloween, they say that those prices are going to go up. And so you've got about, what, 30 days or so, if that is what you want to do.
2: Psalm 46:10 is the scripture to remember this holiday season, okay? Be still and know that I am God. Sit your ass down somewhere, says the Lord. Okay.
3: All right. Mm-mm. All right, y'all. 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
2: That's right. And speaking of large, one of my favorite people is coming in.
0: So disrespectful.
2: Miss Pat has a new book out called
0: Miss America.
1: She's not even large no more.
2: I ain't talking about that. I'm talking about her. Her career is large. What y'all talking about?
0: She's going to get you.
2: Miss American Dream by Miss Pat is out right now. A memoir of making it no matter what. And she'll be here to talk to us all about it when we come back.
0: Yeah, so don't move. It's the Breakfast Club. Good morning. Oh, you gonna play that?
7: The Breakfast Club.
8: I'm a dad searching for a son.
9: I wish I knew my dad.
10: So awesome. The girls with daddy issues.
9: Thank you. Oh my God. He's probably just out there having a great time.
8: What do you mean he's lost?
10: So sorry.
9: Ah! It's rolling loud.
10: Oh! Hi, honey.
11: How's everything going?
10: We're pretty good.
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36: Morning, everybody. It's DJ Envy, Just Hilarious, Charlamagne Tha God. We are The Breakfast Club. Lola Rose is here as well. We got a special guest in the building.
37: Yes, indeed.
36: We have Miss American Dream, Miss Pat, welcome. New book out right now. How you feeling, Miss Pat?
0: I'm feeling great. How y'all doing?
1: Miss Pat, you look good.
7: Yes, you do. I love that hair.
1: Right when you walked in, I said, look, who's this skinny woman?
0: I'm on a shot.
1: I know that GLP one. Shout out to that GLP one guy.
0: I skipped it this week because I'm in New York and I'm going to eat.
36: How much weight did you lose, Miss Pat?
0: I don't know. I don't be f***ing no still. Thank you. I still got some flaps here and there.
1: Nah, you lost a lot.
0: I still have to drive in certain places, but I'm okay.
1: You want to guess? Y'all want to guess how much you think she
36: lost? No, no, no. What's wrong with you?
7: No. 37.
0: Yeah. I want to guess. Who is that on your shirt? You were hair?
1: Malcolm.
0: That ain't no Malcolm. That's your ass.
1: Well, you got a new book, Miss American Dream.
0: Yes.
1: Does Miss Pat actually believe in the American Dream?
0: No, there's no such thing. Well, everybody got their version of the American Dream. And you know how we talk, coming up, American Dream is a house, it's a materialistic thing.
1: Right.
0: But what is your American Dream? I eventually, even when I was stealing and forging chicks and selling dope, I've had the items and, you know, the you can buy. But what is the American Dream? Is it materialistic? Or is it happiness? I learned it's true happiness. You can buy all the purses, all the cars, all the houses you want, but do that make you happy? And I really saw when I became like this fame thing. I'm like, y'all got all this money, y'all bitches still miserable. You got that's the right. bodies, you got the houses, you got the fake man, you got everything, and you still not happy. I'm happy. Yeah. I got an overweight husband at the house who retired. I walk in the door and I see my kids cheating on Uno. I'm happy.
1: Why you don't got him on the shot?
0: Huh?
1: Why you don't got him on the shot?
0: Mind your f***ing business.
36: He said a fake man. What's a fake man?
0: You know how people, when people look at celebrities, they look at, oh my God, this is a perfect relationship. No relationship is perfect. I've been married for 33 years, and we still have issues. And we always going to have issues. We sleep in a separate bedroom. And when I started saying that out loud, people are like, oh my God, y'all are not really married. Yes, we are. I don't want to sleep with my husband. When we get together, we plan, and then I go back to my room.
7: How far is his room?
0: We just text each other. You want to get together Thursday?
36: They don't pass each other an hour?
0: Yeah, but if we want to have sex, we like, hey, let's try Thursday. We don't fall asleep on each other. Because I'm a whole bitch. I will fall asleep. And if I need to know what you want to do, because if you want to do something, I need to shave it. I don't just shave my cold like
4: you. So you got a plan for it.
0: Yeah,
4: that's
0: you got to shave it. And, you know, I don't do like y'all do. Y'all probably going to let them Asian people wax you and up all up in the air. I put a razor down. I'm a damn seven. And close my eyes and just go to work.
1: Yeah, but you're a different model, though. You a model from a different generation.
0: Yeah, I don't want no Asian people playing. They do your nails. They not for my cat.
36: Does he come to your room or you go to his room?
0: I go to his room because he say my mattress is too soft.
36: Okay.
0: And so now I have custody of three more kids, and some of our kids sleep in the bed with me. So I go to his room.
1: Why you got custody of three more kids?
0: Because my family smoke crack.
1: Okay.
4: Yeah. Oh, so they family.
0: So I have seven kids now.
36: Jesus.
4: Well, congratulations.
1: How many kids you took in?
0: That's the same people, the same who keep smoking crack. I have my nieces, three. I already had four kids, and I just recently gained custody of three more kids.
1: Got you.
36: What ages?
4: How is that?
0: Eight. From what? From start to the youngest is 9, the oldest one is 18. So I have two that's graduating this year. Mm-hmm. And I just recently got the three, they 8, 12, and they 9, 12, and 13.
36: Wow.
4: How are you able to keep up with 7 children and you got 2 TV shows, dropped the book.
0: I got three now.
4: Three TV shows, wrote a book, you still touring. How are you able to keep up with 7 kids?
0: Well, I had a nanny, but then I had to let her go, and she had her papers.
1: Okay.
0: She did me stupid.
1: What
0: did you mean?
36: This guy's crazy.
0: She had her papers. It didn't work out. So I do it from the phone. I just say, hey, y'all do this and y'all do that. My husband is retired too. That helps out a lot.
36: Oh, so your husband got
0: to
36: do everything?
0: Well, he don't have to do everything. I'm home. I'm usually home on Thursdays. I mean, Monday through Thursday. I only go out Fridays and Saturdays. Mm-hmm. But so I have helped my girlfriend and my daughter-in-law and, you know, and I have a daughter that lives in a house right next door to me. So she help out too.
4: So you have a village?
0: Yeah. I have a village to help out, but it is not easy. Mm-hmm. You know, I was on my I just caught my 18-year-old, and he gonna be mad. I said he smoking weed. I knew he was doing some because his eyes kept getting smaller every day. I said this still gotta be high, and come to find out he vaping.
36: How'd you catch him?
0: His eyes were small, and he just kept eating. I'm like, why is this boy eating like this? So I said, I got something for your ass. I took him out of school today, and he going straight to homeschool now. I can't hardly read, so he gonna catch hell sitting at that island with me every day.
1: You took him out of homeschool because he was smoking weed.
0: High school,
36: put him in homeschool.
1: Why though?
0: Because he's smoking weed.
1: The school ain't make him smoke weed.
0: No, I know. The kid. You know the hardest thing I have problem with this kid, because I'm from the inner city of Atlanta, and I'm just black. But I try to raise, we try to get these kids a good life. But no matter how much good life I try to get this boy, he want that life. And I told him, I said, you don't want that life. You looking at somebody. Your mama smoked crack. Your auntie been in jail. You don't want, he stole my money one time.
1: Damn.
0: He stole $1,600 and put it on TikTok. I'm just trying to, and then I asked him, why you steal my money? I'm just trying to get out the hood. I said, bitch, we live in a 20,000 square foot house. You got 13 bathrooms. You can anywhere. What hood? I beat him light skin on one side.
1: Dang.
0: I gave him Vigorilla. What is it when you're skin?
1: Vigorilla.
0: Yeah,
1: Vigorilla.
0: I gave him that.
10: So what he stealing money for? Was he trying to buy?
1: Vigorilla is crazy. What the hell?
10: What was he doing with the money?
0: Flashing it. He told his friends that he rich. Because they go to public school. He told his friends he rich. You ain't rich. And I beat him so good. So now he just started smoking weed. So I said, okay, you got to go. I said, baby, you got this your last year of high school. One thing I'm not going to do is make you act right. I'm 54 years old.
1: Yeah. That's right.
0: I'm going through menopause. I just found out my line and draw on one side. I ain't got time for this shit.
1: What now?
4: You what?
0: My vagina draw on one side.
4: Oh, it's draw on one side?
1: Just one wall?
0: Yeah, yours gonna come there too, girl.
4: I didn't know. Why? All right, so yeah. how did you come to that conclusion?
10: How did you figure it out?
1: One dry wall?
0: It's easy. So what happened is I got up one morning, I got to walking, and just one side was hurting. And I'm like, why my hurting on one side? And you know, I've had gonorrhea and crabs, and I said, this don't feel like no STD I ain't had in my life.
4: So it was crunchy on one side.
0: It was like crunchy. It was
4: scraping your underwear.
0: No, it was just pain every time. Right. It felt like my leg was pulling my lips.
4: I think that's what Halle Berry was talking about. You remember Halle Berry actually went on the morning show and said that.
11: But I ain't know it creeping from one side.
4: Ooh, yeah, I ain't know.
0: But I don't have a lot of and you got to be careful how you let them dog it out. It's like going to Jiffy Lube and say, I need a new tie. And so, I went to the gynecologist, and she said my lining was dry on one side. And so she gave me this pill to pop in there. And
1: for estrogen.
0: Yes.
1: Yeah,
0: and
1: then
4: put something in there to hydrate it, I guess.
0: Yes, to hydrate it. And let me tell you something, ladies, if you listeners out there, when you going through menopause and you get that thing, when you start taking that extra, it turn you into a real I had hair all in my chest, on my chin, on my areola.
1: Don't blame that on the pill now. You had a, huh?
0: What?
1: You know what I'm saying?
0: Is that your coming out piece back there behind you? I knew you was an undercover winner lover. Oh, winner lover face ass.
4: Damn.
0: Y'all, wait. I'm talking shit. I know that just happened. He come out the closet.
1: That is yours.
11: He's worn it before.
0: No, I know not. You got a pole in your room. And your wife be saying, I'm going to let you be you, Lenard. We're going to keep it in the house. Because you know, Whitney Williams can't remember none of this shit.
36: All right, we got more with Miss Pat. When we come back, don't move. It's the Breakfast Club. Good morning.

0: EJ Envy, Just Hilarious, Charlamagne Tha God. We are The Breakfast Club. We're still kicking it with Miss Pat. Her new book, American Dream, Miss American Dream, a memoir of making it no matter what, is out today. Charlamagne?
1: Now, your book talks about learning the rules of systems, right, that weren't built for you. What's something you feel poor people are told about success that you now know is just
2: Probably finance. You know, they never taught us finance. Mm-hmm. You know, they never taught us interest rates. And I talk about this and how not to go to these buy here, pay here lot cars. They put those things in our community for an emergency to make it look like we need them. And now, you know, do you know how many black people have said, don't go do that shit? Don't, because you ain't going to never get away from up under that. Mm-hmm. So I learned a lot about finance and interest rate and buying a house. And I learned a lot about finances. Mm-hmm. And I don't play that no more.
3: Interest only loans were big, like 2005, mm-hmm. 2010. They were big. A lot of people losing their houses over that.
2: A lot of people was getting things that they could not afford. Mm-hmm. And then they don't realize at the end, do you have that money? Because if you don't have that money, they come to get their stuff. And that's how they set you up for it. Yeah. But they don't tell us that because we just worry about what we look like in everybody else's eyes. Mm-hmm. And I got caught up in that too. So now I don't give a damn. I don't do that. And even to this day with black people with good credit, you can walk in there and they still won't give you the credit rate that they try to give white people. And I do that all the time. And I can say this now because I've not always had a damn near 800 credit score and American Express card. But when I go in there, I don't play no game. No, you're not going to give me that with this and all the money I got in the bank. Mm-hmm. And you like, I can get a discount on General Motors. And every time I go in there, they don't ever want to give me the docking fee. That's what they paid to bring the car over here, unless I ask for it. Mm. So you have to go in there. When you buy a car, don't just buy the first thing. Shop around. Because they're going to pull your credit anyway. And you got to remember, the interest rate they give you, that ain't what came from the bank. They added some to it. Mm-hmm. So you have to ask them, take your off. Take yours off. Because you're going to make money anyway. You wrote the loan. But we don't know that. You cannot be in life scared to say no. That's right. And that's what I learned in this book. You can't miss nothing that you ain't never had. I tell my rat to this day, if you hire me, I'm going to bring my own hair and makeup. Well, they ain't you. I don't give a damn. I know what I look like. I'm fat. I've been abused.
1: You're not and
2: I
1: fat.
2: Need to, well, I'm thick now.
1: Yeah.
2: Mm-hmm. Yeah. So I need to bring my own people. I need to do my. You cannot be scared to ask for things in this business. Mm-hmm. But they have trained black actors and black people. Don't you be too. Don't you ask for too much. Don't you do too much because you might not get the job.
1: Be happy to be there. Yeah.
2: I'm not happy to be nowhere. I'm a comedian. I'm going to forever tell jokes, so you're never going to control me. Mm-hmm. I've sold kept the money.
1: God damn.
2: I'm right. Sorry. This is a show. Mine when you couldn't see it. I love him.
1: You say by the pound?
2: By the pound.
4: What? By the pound is insane. So
2: I wish they did. Every time you lift my thighs.
3: was it hard to write this book or easy? Because you talk about a lot of the stuff that's in this book. We've talked to you a million and one times. So was it difficult reliving some of those moments?
2: Yes. And I tell you why, because I'm so busy now. The first book, I ain't have going on. But this book, the same lady who wrote the, and I have a ghostwriter, the same lady who wrote this book, wrote the last one. So it was a lot of getting me to sit down and remember and get me to sit down and have those conversations to bring out those things. And then as I read, I'm like, I ain't tell you this shit didn't happen like this. It happened like this. So it was a lot of back and forth, you know, because she had a conversation for me for the last 10 years and she put a lot of that stuff in that I had to go back and say, okay, Janine, I remember this. Let me tell you how it happened.
3: Gotcha.
2: So it was harder this time. And, you know, thank you for this book, but I don't have to keep writing books like Charlamagne.
1: You know what's crazy? Coming from where you come from, Miss Pat, people probably be like, if Miss Pat did it, anybody can do it, right?
2: And I hear that all the time. And you can do it.
1: Okay.
2: And you can do it. It's just a dream that we all sitting here that had. You just got to put forth the effort and work for it. And you can't tell. Don't ever let nobody tell you what you can and can't do. You know, this is like the drug deal. And I've said this 100 times. When I go into Hollywood, this is like me selling dope. I got something to sell these people. So let me convince them and let me get them hooked on the cocaine so I can be the supplier. Mm-hmm. But you got to believe that you can walk into these rooms and that you belong. Or you going to go and then get smaller.
1: Mm-hmm. So what do you say to people in the hood who working their ass off, though they working hard as hell, but they feel like they can never escape poverty? 2 and 3 jobs.
2: Don't call me at me for no money. Because you know what? Since this economy so everybody just ask me for money. I say, I ain't got no goddamn money. I love y'all, but stop asking me to borrow. This ain't no borrowing economy. You ain't going to be able to get this back. need some COVID checks around here. We need some PPP loans. What I would say is don't call me and just keep praying. Because it is rough. I passed the gas station the other day. Oh, that $4. I'm in Atlanta. It's $4 sometimes. I'm like, well, damn. I said, I know my people can't get to work. Everybody on the bus.
3: That means you ain't putting super in your car.
2: Putting super.
3: But that ain't no $4. Super
5: like five. That's like five something.
2: But I parked the car that needs super. And I have a GMC Yukon.
1: That's what a bunch of truck drivers doing. I know so many truck drivers like, man, I can't even afford to drive. I'm just parking the truck for now.
2: You gonna have to, because, I mean, my main car is a G-Wagon. I'm not driving that with that premium. I ain't got to be saying, I'm going to look like a soccer mom. I got me a Yukon. Y'all know what y'all crazy ass to be.
3: I think 4 miles to the gallon, five, something ridiculous. That's really expensive.
2: Yes, and then not only that, the tires, the brakes, I paid $10,000 one time. One time I paid $10,000 for them brakes. And I said, you know what?
3: $2,500
2: I said, I ain't got to do this. I went out and bought me a Lexus. I said, this is for rich people. This bitch is a ornament for my driveway. It be sitting there, the tire be going low. I said, son, go put some air in that tire and bring that shit back in park.
5: You talking about the G-Wagon?
2: Yeah, I don't drive that. And then I'm fat anyway, so I got to pull on the handlebars.
1: Stop saying you fat, man.
2: Let me tell you something, you black son of a... You been calling me fat for the last 10 years.
1: I never called
3: you fat.
1: That's
3: all the time you did. Stop lying.
1: I've never called me fat.
4: What did you call her?
2: Fat. Until that other lady came in, he gave her that foot stool and two sofas. That's when that cat became not fat.
1: I never called you fat. I said comedian of size. No. I ain't never said you were fat.
4: You was never that professional when you said it.
3: You said all, because you did say some rude and disrespectful.
2: I always said rude, but that's fine. Because this is an ugly calling me fat. So this ain't nobody I would ever do that with you. You think I want Wendy Williams left over? I don't want nothing. You never shoot the mention in me. You will forever be Wendy Williams left over. Because I know she touch you.
4: Damn.
1: What about the victim?
2: It don't matter. That's why he high. Because you a victim.
4: Damn, bro.
2: Somebody got to get

0: Nah, if I'd have slept my way to the top, I would be talking about it too. But I had to work hard. Then we had to work hard. So he did the right thing. That's why she got dementia.
1: You wanted to forget?
0: Yeah.
2: Oh my God, yo.
0: If I slept with you, I want to forget too. That's why we ain't never seen your wife. She only let you come in the garage. She wanted to forget.
3: All right, we got more with Miss Pat when we come back. Don't move. It's the Breakfast Club. Good morning. Oh.

0: Morning, everybody. It's DJ Envy, Just Hilarious, Charlamagne Tha God. We are The Breakfast Club. We're still kicking it with Miss Pat. Her new book, American Dream, Miss American Dream, a memoir of making it no matter what, is out today. Jess?
1: I know that you really do look out for people. Like the seven kids that you have, that mm-hmm. you just took in more. Do you, what is the conversation like? Did you explain to them why you took them in? You know what
2: yes.
1: I mean? Because the reason why I'm asking this question is because my mother did the same thing to her sister's kids. My aunt was an addict and she had 9 kids and she just kept having them
2: yes.
1: because she knew that the family wouldn't let them go in the system. And so my mom found it very hard to explain to 2 of the 9 that she took why they were there. Because they were asking. They got to her around like 7 or 8 and they were just like, why can't I go back with my mom? And that was the hardest thing for her to do.
2: Well, with these kids didn't know me because mm-hmm. their mom is in prison right now. Mm-hmm. And they had a caregiver, which was a childhood friend who had them ever since they was a baby. And mm-hmm. the caregiver passed away and then the family called me. So these kids only knew me from TV and they didn't want to go. And mm-hmm. I ain't want them either. You know, I ain't want another set of kids. I'm 54 right. years old. Mm-hmm. But we got together with her family and with me, and we explained to the kids, I'm your aunt and, I'm their grand aunt, and this would be the better place for you right mm-hmm. now. Because it was 6 kids. I only took the 3 girls.
1: Okay.
2: So,
1: okay.
2: And then I sat the kids down and I explained to them, because they only knew me from TV. Mm. You know, they knew that their caregiver, their nanny, the only person they ever taken care of them, because mm. I didn't take care of them. You know, they're my right. that lady did it. And I just said, she's no longer here, so I'm going to stand in her place for you.
1: Yeah.
2: And they was a little rebellious at first, but they coming around now. They're yeah. coming around.
3: Have you learned the difference between helping somebody and enabling them, though?
2: Oh, yeah. Okay. Yeah, I say, now my sister smoked crack. She always calling me with a story. I said, look here. Now you smoke dope. I ain't got no money for you. I ain't got no. I got COPD. I said, well, if you stop smoking crack, you wouldn't have COPD. Mm. That's the crack f***ing up your lungs.
4: What's that COPD?
2: I don't know what it is. I'm saying it wrong. POCD. some type of breathing disease from smoking dope.
3: Now, what you think of this, right? Because you were talking about washing up. What you think of that, right?
2: DJ Emmy White, Gina called him to wash his butt properly in the shower. You don't wash your ass, right? Well, they wrote that about you?
3: Yeah, DJ. That's what that
0: wasn't the story. It wasn't the situation. We talk about washing our ass. We talk about sometimes men don't know how to wash their ass properly.
2: They don't.
0: Because I've been with my wife 31 years, and I was like,
3: he was in the late 20s.
0: We were in the shower together, and one time we washing each other, and then she put the wash rag kind of up my ass to clean. I'm like, oh, I know I had to put the wash class. Actually,
2: did you like it?
1: But tell her, like, yo, tell her why.
3: He doing that finger and how he made it crooked when he did it. You see that, right?
1: Tell her why you wasn't washing your ass properly. It came from what? Because you thought that it was a little gay to get up in there, to dig in there.
2: You got to get up in your booty.
0: Yeah, I get up in there now. I didn't know 31 thing. Years ago. I didn't know that long ago.
2: Well, you know, because they told you if you digging your ass back in the day, you were gay. So I'm quite sure your ass
1: he been clean.
0: He been clean.

0: clean.
1: Crystal clean.
2: Two fingers up there.
0: You can see. I ain't never heard that one.
3: Now you digging your ass.
0: Yeah. Yeah, that's why most men die from prostate, because they don't want their prostate checked.
3: Oh, I get mine checked.
0: Well, wow. Well, of course you do.
3: And you go weekly.
0: Weekly.
2: They ask me, you want blood or finger?
3: Finger. I was there last week.
2: See?
0: Yeah, he there weekly. Hanging out. He check his own prostate. Damn.
3: You can get the prostate check with the blood.
0: Sometimes
3: now
0: he pull his balls back there and put them up there too.
3: Yeah, I'm like, damn.
0: I know what check is on. But so you washing your ass now?
2: Yes, I'm washing my ass now. I'm good now.
4: That's
2: I'm
4: crazy, Envy. Good morning. You washing your
2: ass? I'm washing my ass.
0: Well, I can understand too, because he light skin, so his must be white. And you know, too much of that could leave a really bad bruise back there for him. So are you using a colored rag or a white rag?
2: A colored rag.
0: A color good.
2: We talking about my ass now.
0: We ain't talking about your ass. We talking about your ass. I bet your thing looked like a little eyeball back there. A little plucker.
1: Man.
0: Well, I bet your look like a white woman lips.
1: Damn. Real tight.
0: You know, white women, they get them wrinkles around their little wrinkles. It is good to be black, ain't it? Hey, are you half white?
2: I'm black. I'm full black.
1: All black.
2: I am full black.
0: You Dominican?
2: No, full black.
0: You African American?
2: Yes.
0: Both of your parents black?
2: Yes.
0: Well, where the white part come in at?
2: I'm sorry.
3: He's Dominican. He's a white
2: slave
3: Dominican bastard,
2: 20 years down the line, of probably my great grandmother or something like that.
4: What's crazy is both of his
0: How
4: parents
0: you know
4: are black.
0: Didn't give it to him.
2: What?
0: All that shit won't break. Some of that shit you had to give up to get in the White House. You need to read your history. Because the hell I've been back there, I've been I'm tired of this shit. Come on, master. Which one of these titties you want to throw around?
2: Oh my goodness.
3: Is the American dream, now that you've gotten the American dream, is it everything you thought it would be?
0: Yeah, I got a good husband. I got a good family. I'm happy. I'm so happy, y'all. All I ever wanted was love, and I got it. I got somebody to love me. Whether them kids hate me for taking their phone, whether they cross their eyes and I have to whoop their asses, but I know that I'm loved, and it's real love. It's real love. It ain't the that I grew up in the house with. Mm-hmm. People who say they love you but don't protect you. I got real love, and that's all I ever wanted.
4: Mm-hmm. Yeah, and them kids gonna appreciate that later on.
0: Yes,
4: all of that
0: they will.
4: Chastising and you know, discipline, rightfully so, they will appreciate that.
0: They'll, you know, we never like our parents, and one thing I don't hide anything from the kids that I'm raising. I say, hey, and like my nephew, I just told you, I call smoking weed. I just tell him all the time, that ain't the life you want. Mm-hmm. You know what I'm saying? Mm-hmm. You already, you black, you born with two stripes. Your first one is you black, the next one is you a black man in this country that we in. I said, so you need to go out and prove these people wrong, because no matter what degree you get or how big your life get, they you always gonna be a n***a.
4: Yeah.
0: Mm. So why not be an intelligent, smart m***a? You know, I tell him all the time, he'll come out. I've never seen kids who got everything in their closet but come out looking like a bomb every day. Mm-hmm. And I just say, turn around, you represent me, you already in public school, that's bad enough, go put that, take that ring. Ain't nothing wrong with public school, but he just dressed like a bum. Wrinkled clothes.
1: And it's like they like to look
4: that's
1: like that.
4: Them.
1: Remember back in the day, like when we had to look like that, like they love to look like that.
0: When we didn't have an iron, you know, my brother did. He would spray starch on his pants and put them up under the mattress and lay on them bitches. They would be crisp in the morning. Mm-hmm. These kids don't know nothing about it. They don't know about having two pair of drawers, washing them out and putting a blow dry in them. And then if not, you hang them outside at night and hopefully your next door neighbor don't steal your drawers.
4: Mm-hmm.
0: But they don't know nothing about that struggle.
3: You used to hang your drawers up? So it like was a flag at half mast.
0: You talking, Whitney Williams. Why you talking? I used to be a 9'10", so I was fine as wine before I got that first baby and them couple abortions. So that's what you looking at. Leftover abortion and shit happened to me. Because I used to be that bitch, and I still ain't.
3: That's right.
0: American dream. Thank you. Just because you don't like them thick, that don't mean shit. And keep washing your ass, Envy.
2: This American Dream is out today.
4: Congratulations on the Paramount, the extension of your deal with Paramount.
0: I was extension of my deal. I have a cooking show on YouTube called Miss America Dream.
2: Shut up.
0: No, I'm sorry.
3: I love everything Ms. Whiskey, Pat doing.
0: Whiskey It All. I have a cooking show called Whiskey It All. And I have a new show coming out on VH1 called America's Funniest People.
4: Congratulations, you are girl. Literally like,
2: congratulations, ladies and gentlemen. Yes. Ms. Pat, we appreciate you.
0: Well, I appreciate absolutely. You,
2: the book
0: too.
2: Is out right now.
3: Go pick it up.
0: Please go pick it up. I want to make the bestseller list. So I know y'all got readers on this show. Pick up the book, y'all. Pick That's up right. the yes. book. That's all I ask y'all.
2: It's the Breakfast Club. It's Ms. Pat. Hey.

0: rocking toes. Q in the face, heavy on the backside. Mm-hmm. You don't get it baptized. Get your out of my face, I don't want them. But if I did, I'd be sitting on them. Hey, you bark pretty loud for a lap
1: dog. I really thought something happened to your wrist, too.
2: Nothing
1: I thought you
2: to my
1: fell.
2: Wrist,
3: salute to the good sister, Miss Pat, man. Make sure you go pick up her book, Miss American Dream, a memoir of making it no matter what. I love Miss Pat, man.
1: Yeah, absolutely. Yeah. Salute to Miss Pat. Now, let's get to the latest with Lauren.
4: No matter what, I love Miss Pat. What?
1: Huh?
4: You said no matter what, I love Miss Pat.
3: I didn't say that.
4: You literally just said that.
3: I didn't say that.
1: I don't know. I wasn't listening.
5: You asked the question that needed to be answered.
6: On the Breakfast Club.
1: You know,
3: I don't
1: remember.
3: LL Cool B. Talk to me. Broke wrist low.
2: Oh, my God.
3: Yo, that's so funny. Lauren is making a fashion statement this morning.
2: She has a leather arm cuff on.
3: A leather arm cuff. But our producer, Taylor, said,
2: they thought something happened to my arm.
1: I thought something happened earlier.
3: Taylor act like a little kid.
2: You didn't check on me, Envy. You were just looking at it.
3: Taylor like a little kid. Taylor just see something and just say it.
1: What happened to you?
3: She's making a fashion statement, guys.
1: You go.
2: All right.
1: You got it. You go, girl.
4: Damn.
2: Okay. LeBron James. So we got our look at LeBron James in the Sixers jersey. Yesterday was media day. And you put your New York Knicks hat on.
4: Period.
2: They will be playing the Knicks. I see what team you're riding for, Envy. But LeBron is talking about a couple different things. He's talking about the fact that he almost would have signed with the Knicks. Let's take a listen to that.
7: You said during your press conference you're still learning the streets here.
8: Yeah, everything.
7: Are you going to be living here?
8: Both.
7: So multiple residences?
8: Yeah, multiple residences.
7: Okay.
8: Yeah.
7: I assume the other place where you're going to have a residence is New York.
8: Yeah.
7: Rich Paul said over the summer that had the Knicks not won the championship, it would be a pretty easy decision for you.
8: Yeah.
7: You're signing up to play with the Knicks.
8: Yeah.
7: Is that accurate? And what was that like, I guess, knowing that that option was off the table when they beat the Spurs?
8: No, it's pretty accurate. You know, I have visions of definitely, you know, playing in a Garden, finishing my career in a Garden, one of the best places I've ever played. I think it's the number one arena in the world as far as a basketball player. But after they beat San Antonio, I was like, I couldn't do it.
7: Wouldn't feel right.
8: Y'all wouldn't have let me lay that down at all, you know. But but much respect to the Knicks, obviously. Unbelievable team, unbelievable players. Shout out Jalen Brunson. I love that guy. He's unbelievable. But yeah, I'm happy where I'm at and I'm looking forward to it.
2: What's wrong with players going to teams just to chase rings? Like, why do y'all do that to a LeBron level player? Like, why couldn't he go to the Knicks? Explain it to me.
4: Damn, why y'all gonna roll your eyes?
2: I think we come from an era
1: where people did what they had to do to make their team better. Like, we seen Jordan lose a bunch of times and work out and do what he has to do, get the right players to win. And we look down upon players who were great and went from team to team to chase a ring. You stayed on that team and you won that ring. We seen it with Magic. We seen it with Jordan. We seen it with so many other people.
2: But he has four rings, right?
1: He does.
3: I agree with Derek Fisher.
2: It's just like, why not? First of all,
3: I don't like the way that you just assumed that everybody in the room has a problem with it.
2: You put your hand up.
3: My hand up to you because you're just assuming things. I agree with Derek Fisher. Derek Fisher said you're not ring chasing if you're the reason the team gets a ring. And that is what LeBron and James has been.
1: But
3: he goes to these teams and he's the reason that these teams get a ring.
1: Yes. I still think he's ring chasing. I don't have a problem with it. He can do whatever he wants to do. He's controlling his own destiny. But I think it would have felt a lot better if he would have stayed in Cleveland and won those four rings.
3: For sure. Four rings in Cleveland is like, yeah. I mean, that one ring he got in Cleveland is worth a lot more than some other people's rings.
1: Yes, absolutely.
3: But I agree with what Derek Fisher said. I don't think it's ring chasing if you're the reason the team gets a ring.
1: And now, I wouldn't mind him on New York Knicks. I would love to see it. I'd love to see LeBron, you know, the best player in his generation.
3: Y'all won a ring. Who cares? Y'all won a ring.
1: I know, but I still wouldn't mind him seeing on the Knicks.
2: It's just watching him.
1: It would have been
2: Knicks,
1: dope to see LeBron.
3: I actually think the ring the Knicks won is better without a LeBron because
1: it's a team thing. There's no one individual.
3: I mean, of course, Jalen Brunson, of course, but no one individual gets all the credit for that ring.
1: But if he played for the Knicks this year, I wouldn't have a problem with it. I would love to see LeBron play his last couple of years with a LeBron jersey. I thought that'd been dope. He's still the best player of this generation.
4: Everybody got a problem until you come to their team.
3: Once again, that's why it's not ring chasing.
2: Well,
3: because if he wins a ring in Philly, who gonna get the credit?
4: LeBron, him,
2: yeah. Well, over in L.A., Bronny, they were having a conversation with Bronny on the Lakers about him making his own name. Let's listen to the first one of the first questions they asked him. So they asked him about his first season without LeBron. Let's take a listen to that.
5: How did it feel for you? Just first media day without LeBron here. Just how that feel for you coming to the facility and just, you know, I guess have partaking in that day.
6: Feels like he's not here. I don't really have a opinion on that. It's my dad. I spent 22 years almost with him. So yeah, just another I guess experience that I'm gonna be a part of, and I'm excited to, you know, how it's gonna feel during the season too. So looking forward to it.
2: Poor Bronny.
1: What?
2: He never going. I mean, as much he says he wants to prove himself this season. We have that audio, but I just feel like he's always going to be LeBron James Jr. Like he's not going to ever be able to carve out his own lane for himself. Like,
1: his dad's one of the greatest.
2: Yeah, you know, I mean, which is very, amazing. Very but
4: he has great. Right?
1: Yeah, but he has the opportunity to prove himself of what he can do in the league and for the Lakers. We'll see.
2: But we have the audio where he talks a bit about that. Let's take a listen to Bronny. I was about to call him LeBron. He is LeBron, but on making his own name.
6: For me, just the motivating factor of, you know, creating my own path and, you know, my own career, you know, just makes me want to get up every day and work hard and come to the gym and learn from guys that have been being here longer than me. And I think it's just something that I've, you know, followed my entire life. You guys know me as Bronny. My real name is LeBron. Like, I've been, you know, doing this for however long. So I think it's a motivating factor for me just getting up every day and trying to prove myself as Bronny instead of LeBron.
9: Is it exciting for you? Is this new challenge without your dad there exciting?
6: Yeah, for sure. I'm ready to get out there and play. So.
3: Did he make the roster? Has he made this year? I'm asking the question. Has he made this year's roster?
1: I think he did.
3: Oh, okay. I don't know. I'm asking.
1: I mean, I just want to see him the first game just try to dunk right on his pops. Just show his pops like, look,
3: boy,
1: pops,
3: shut up, boy.
1: I want to see
2: it. Yeah.
3: Bronny James, he ain't dunk on nobody. How the hell he gonna dunk on his pops?
1: Dunk on his pops. Cut it out.
2: Good luck this season, Bronny.
3: Yes, that's it. Good luck.
1: Come throw in a pick and just pick his dad crazy and let his dad fall on the floor, go right through him like, wait,
2: just let him get on the court. Olympics. Just let him play. Don't do that to him.
3: I think it's an accomplishment. If he's made the roster this year, I think it's an accomplishment that he's made the roster without his father already.
4: Cool.
3: I think that within itself is an accomplishment.
4: That's cool.
1: I mean, accomplishment just making it to the league, but congratulations. I want to see Bronny. I want to see Bronny do good. So,
3: well, he made it to the league because his father, and that's perfectly fine too. I have no problem with the nepotism. That's why I think it's. If he makes the Lakers roster this year, which y'all saying he did, and his father's not there, that's an accomplishment.
2: Yeah, well, good luck this season, Bronny. Yeah. Now, that was the latest this hour. And the next latest, we're going to talk about Jacquees. We talked about yesterday, an arrest that happened with Jacquees down in Florida. He says it was all AI. So we'll get into it.
4: Oh, God.
1: All right. Charlamagne.
3: Yes.
1: We're giving that donkey too, man.
3: You know, this morning, man, I love a good teachable moment. So I need everybody who has been... I guess clowning Jasmine guy for aging to come to the front of the congregation. I'd like to have a word with them.
2: I am so happy.
3: And guess what? By the time I do it at 8:04, we're all going to be older. So yes. We'll discuss.
1: All right. We'll get to the next. All right. It's the Breakfast Club. Good morning.
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0: time for Donkey of the Day.
1: There's a bunch of donkeys out here in these streets.
2: Automate Donkey of the Day.
3: Called Donkey of the Day. It really caught me off guard.
4: We live a life where we bite our tongue based off who we may offend. We never would say anything.
5: Automate, give it to him. Give it to him.
4: You are a donkey.
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4: Some donkey today's just saw themselves.
7: On The Breakfast Club.
8: Okay, Charlamagne, who are you giving Donkey of the Day to today?
1: Well, Donkey of the Day for Tuesday, September 29th, is going to everybody on social media who has decided to make the homie Jasmine Guy a target. Yes, the good sister Jasmine Guy has reprised her role as Whitley Gilbert on a Different World sequel, now playing on Netflix. Drop on the clues bombs for the Different World sequel on Netflix. She was 31 when the show ended in 1993, and she is 64 years old now in 2026. And for some reason, people on social media have just discovered this thing that's going to happen to all of us if you're blessed. Mm-hmm. And it's called aging. Okay, I don't know when y'all decided that aging was some type of character flaw, but let's discuss this morning because I'm always down for a teachable moment. So from what I gather, social media was critiquing Jasmine Guy's appearance, and so she decided to reply with a post on social media. Let's go to Entertainment Tonight to hear what she had to say.
9: I was so excited to hear that they were bringing A Different World back. I love that the OGs get to come back, too. That's been a lot of fun.
10: Jasmine's back at Hillman College as Whitley Gilbert Wayne for Netflix's all-new take on A Different World. And her older appearance? Catching her some strays online, with critics questioning the way she's aging. For the record, she's 64.
9: I was trying to do the math, but I'm not good at math, I think. I know I was 25 when I got A Different World.
10: Jasmine taking to the gram after the reboot's premiere, showing off her getting glam for a party scene, and writing, "The internet can be brutal to women as we grow older. It asks us to celebrate life while criticizing every sign that we've lived it. Growing older brings change, and I won't pretend every change is easy. But beauty, style, and joy don't have an expiration date. Let's spend less time judging ourselves and each other, and more time loving each other, making memories, and living the life we're here to live."
1: First of all, Jasmine Guy is beautiful inside and out. Okay, she's just a beautiful spirit. Second of all, Jasmine Guy is 64 years old. 64! And you heathens online are discussing how she looks now compared to how she looked as Whitley Gilbert on A Different World in 1988? You mean to tell me a woman, a person, looks different in 2026 than they did in 1988? Well, somebody call Scooby-Doo and the gang because we got ourselves a mystery to solve. Okay? If you are sitting around asking yourself, what happened to Jasmine Guy? The answer is time, mother effer. Okay, time happened. All right, the same thing that's happening to you, me, him, and her right now. Even the days gotta age, okay? When I was young, I made fun of people being old too, but I quickly realized that every single one of us has a birthday, and if you're blessed, you will receive as many birthdays as possible, okay? I don't understand people making fun of somebody for getting older simply because as you're typing about somebody aging, you're aging while you type it. Okay, you started that tweet younger than you finished it. All right, every second you're roasting somebody's wrinkles, you're getting closer to your own. And some of y'all need to stop worrying about Jasmine Guy's face and start worrying about your knees. Okay, you're talking about Whitley don't look the same. Neither do you. All right, you watched A Different World when it originally aired. You couldn't even get off the couch this weekend without making a noise. Okay, if you was binge-watching A Different World, I know you had to get up to scratch between episodes. Your ankles cracking, lower back hurting. You got reading glasses sitting on top of your regular glasses talking about what happened to Jasmine Guy. Age, okay? And it's going to happen to you, too, if you're blessed, all right? You remember Whitley Gilbert young because television, you know, froze her there, okay? Whitley Gilbert is permanently young in those episodes. You can turn on an old episode tomorrow and young Whitley Gilbert will be there, okay? So your memory of Jasmine Guy didn't age, but Jasmine Guy did, and that's okay. All praises due to God that the human being who played Whitley Gilbert is still alive. That's mm-hmm. a blessing. Okay, and we've created this ridiculous situation for women where they can't win. All right, if a woman gets older, naturally, people say, "Damn, what happened to her?" Okay, if she gets Botox, damn, why does she do that to her face? If she gets a facelift, then you say she should have just kept it natural and aged gracefully. What the hell do y'all want? Because apparently, to y'all, aging gracefully means getting older without actually looking older. Okay, that's not aging gracefully, all right? You want somebody to be 64 with a 34-year-old face and somehow accomplish it naturally? How? Okay, don't get me wrong. Genetics do play a part, but some people need more than prayer and shea butter. Okay, at some point, gravity is going to collect its debt. And, you know, this isn't even me saying cosmetic surgery is wrong either. If somebody wants Botox, get your Botox. You want fillers? Get your fillers. That's your business. I don't care. The problem I have is we've convinced women that whatever choice they make is the wrong one. And social media has made it worse because we're comparing real human beings to filtered human beings. Humans are walking around looking at themselves through Facetune and Instagram filters and the perfect lighting, okay? Makeup, cosmetic procedures. Oh, AI, please, forget about it, okay? So many AI-enhanced images. We're seeing so much of that that we're starting to forget what an actual human being looks like. Okay, human beings get lines, human beings get wrinkles, okay, your hair changes, face changes. That's just called being alive. And that's why making fun of somebody for aging is stupid to me, unless you plan on dying young. Okay, that's the only alternative. There are only two ways this story goes. You get older, or you don't get the opportunity to get older. Okay, either grow old or die young, that's it. So when I see Jasmine Guy at 64 years old, still working, you know, still acting, still being Whitley Gilbert, still here for people to celebrate 30 years after A Different World first became part of the culture. She got her memoir coming out in February that my book imprint is publishing. I'm not looking at her thinking, damn, she got old. I'm thinking, what a beautiful life she has lived. Okay, she's still alive getting to it at 64. And God willing, I will be too. Okay, some of y'all better pray you get enough wrinkles for somebody to make fun of, okay? You better pray you get some gray hair, okay? I hope you live long enough to complain about your back hurting when it rains, okay? I hope in 2056, somebody looks at a picture of me and says, damn, he got old, because you know what that means? I made it 30 more years, okay? I don't understand why we humans spend the first half of our lives praying for birthdays, right? You want to be 16, you want to be 21, and then the second half of our lives, we pretend birthdays are a problem. Nope. I want them all, okay? Every birthday is confirmation that you're still in the game. Jasmine Guy does not owe anybody the face they remember from 1988. And before you make fun of somebody else's age, you better check the date on your own birth certificate. And remember, Father Time is undefeated. He's coming for all of us. And getting old, being called old, it's not an insult, okay? Getting old is the blessing because everybody doesn't get to do it. Please let Remy Ma give everybody Shame and Jasmine Guy for doing what every human being on this planet is doing, which is aging. The biggest hee-haw.
0: Hee-haw, hee-haw. You stupid motherfucker. Are you dumb?
1: I want them all, okay? I want them all.
2: I feel you.
1: I want to be so old that I can't even blow out a birthday cake.
2: Yeah.
1: Somebody got to do it for me.
2: I don't like the way they made her feel. It's not cool.
7: Makes no sense.
2: Yeah.
7: Makes no sense. All right.
1: Guess what?
7: What?
1: I'm holding now after doing that donkey. How long was that?
7: 10 minutes.
2: Like 12 minutes. Yeah,
1: I'm 12 minutes older than I was 12 minutes ago.
7: Mm-hmm. Well, happy birthday.
1: Mm-hmm. You see what I'm saying?
2: Yeah.
7: Yeah, but anyway, yes, you're absolutely right. We should pray to get
2: now
7: older.
2: And she salute had to a damn BBL and all, you know, her face pushed back to the back of her damn head. Then everybody has something to say about that too.
7: They have something to say regardless.
2: But I just hate that though. It's like, yo, she's 67,
1: 64,
2: yes. Right? The hell is going on?
7: All right, thank you for that donkey of the day. I hate Jess. I'm sorry. Damn, all right, when we come back. Nevada Attorney General, Democratic nominee for governor of Nevada, will be joining us.
1: Aaron Ford. All right, man.
7: It's not Aaron, it's Aaron. Aaron Ford will be joining us. It's The Breakfast Club. Good morning.
11: The Breakfast Club.
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21: Next. 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
21: 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Mainly working here. 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
22: 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Ooh, could I get oat milk with that latte, please?
21: Yeah, of course.
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26: Morning, everybody. It's DJ Envy, Just Hilarious, Charlamagne Tha God. We are The Breakfast Club. Our sister, Miss Angela Rise, with us today. We got a special guest in the building.
35: And you better get his name right. He just gave you a whole tutorial on how to say his name.
26: He's messing me up. I had it flowing. Now I can't remember. He's running for Nevada.
35: No, you better get that right,
36: that's
35: too.
36: What I think
26: Nevada.
36: Okay,
26: Nevada governor.
37: Let him get through the intro.
26: Ladies and gentlemen, Aaron Ford.
35: Aaron Ford.
26: All right,
38: that's right.
26: Hey, not Aaron, Aaron. Spell
38: that's
26: Aaron,
38: right.
26: But Aaron.
38: That's right.
35: He's actually the attorney general.
37: Excuse me. Oh. I was doing that right now.
38: Okay.
37: Just go ahead. You're excited. He's the 34th attorney general of Nevada. And he is the first black attorney general. Before that, a state legislator, now running for governor.
26: Okay. Well, welcome, brother. How you feeling?
38: Hey, I'm feeling good, man. Happy to be here. Good to see everybody.
35: All right. Why do you want to be governor, man?
38: You know, it's funny, right? Some people thought it was a foregone conclusion I was going to run. But I didn't make my mind up, frankly, until after Trump won. You know, I knew. You know, I talked to my wife. I talked to my family. We prayed on it, thought about it, talked about it. We just knew that we'd have a governor who wasn't going to stand up to Trump. Who wasn't going to defend Nevadans from what I anticipated would be some unlawful action, some undermining of our ability to even exist or survive, let alone thrive. And, you know, unfortunately, I've been proven right. You know, whether it is the tariffs that he didn't stand up to, whether it's trying to get rid of the Department of Education, you know, whether it's been you know, birthright citizenship. You know, our governor hadn't stood up, and I knew I would need to. And so prayed on it, thought about it, and here we are.
35: I respect that answer, but I don't like it. And I'm going to tell you why. Okay. Everybody says it. Okay. Everybody says because of Trump. What is it about your vision for Nevada that requires you
37: Nevada.
35: To have
37: but Nevada.
35: Nevada.
37: Well,
38: yeah, first I'll get it right. It's Nevada.
35: Nevada. Nevada. Nevada. Nevada. What is it about Aaron Ford's vision? Attorney General Ford.
38: Okay.
35: How about that?
38: I'll take that. You can just call me General.
35: What is it about Attorney General Ford's vision for Nevada. Okay. That requires you to have this job.
38: That's a different question, and I'm glad you asked me that. Okay. So here's what I have learned talking to folks all across the state. They broke. Stuff's too expensive right now. They broke, right? And whether it's housing, whether it's health care, whether it's gas, whether it's groceries, whether it's our energy prices, they want somebody who's going to help them be able to pay for their lives and take care of themselves and take care of their families. Look, like me, I'm in the sandwich generation. I got older parents, and I have grown kids, but they still in my pocket. You understand? And so I know what they're going through. And this is something that, frankly, the word is affordability. That's what you hear all the time, Charlamagne. I didn't know what that word meant when I was 7 or 8 years old, but I know my parents couldn't always afford food.
35: Word up.
38: You understand? Yeah. I mean, I grew up eating stale candy bars for dinner that my daddy found next to the dumpster behind the grocery store he worked at. Mm-hmm. Right? The grocery store was throwing them away because they couldn't sell them because they were stale, but the fours got to eat. So my daddy bought them these stale candy bars. And to this day, I keep a candy bar on my nightstand at home. From that day, score bar, S-K-O-R. I keep it on my nightstand. I keep it on my office desk at work, all my offices. It's a reminder. First thing I see when I get up in the morning. Last thing I see when I go to bed.
35: Wow.
38: I think about it all throughout the day when I'm at work. I'm reminded of what struggle feels like, what it looks like, and who I'm fighting for. Mm-hmm. You know, your boy went from eating stale candy bars to being a single dad in college. Mm-hmm. Right? Welfare, living on Section 8 housing, Medicaid, food stamps. So, you know, I'm not talking about what I heard, like they say in church. I'm talking about what I know. And that's why my message is resonating with folks in Nevada. That's why we're going to win. Mm-hmm.
37: I want to ask you, you know, talking about the struggles that you've endured. Some of the struggle is normally fought hard and won in solidarity. So there are a lot of attorneys general who have worked really collectively and together to fight against some of the onslaught of Trump administration's policies. You've done that with several black AGs.
38: Yeah.
37: But when you look at what's happening with governor's mansions all over the country, it's just Wes Moore. So, of course, Governor Moore, Maryland governor, he is now the chair of the Democratic Governors Association. And recently he said over the weekend during the annual legislative conference for the Congressional Black Caucus Foundation, he said, I'm looking forward to a gubernatorial black caucus so we can come and be in fellowship with you. How important is that? I think sometimes we do, and we talk about this all the time, talk about the symbolism of the moment, but there's something way more important about electing black governors that goes beyond the symbolism.
38: Yeah, look, no question. And I, like Wes, has been, you know, I've been the only black person in a lot of my environments, right? Mm-hmm. And I'm looking forward to, frankly, replicating what we did in the AG space. When I was elected attorney general, before I got elected, there was only one black Democratic attorney general. It was Carl Racine out of D.C. Mm-hmm. Carl Racine's work, when we were done in 2018, we went from 1 to 5 black Democratic AGs. We had a Democratic black caucus immediately, right? And Wes, the work he's putting in right now, he has the ability to go from 1 to 7 as well. And so it is going to be a great opportunity for us to you know, obviously not only represent our states, but represent our culture, represent who we are, represent the background, show what it's like to be able to, you know, manifest at this particular level. And I'm looking forward to that.
37: But why does that matter in terms of like that representation? So, again, going beyond the symbolism of us being able to see it, which is important for our kids, for our communities to see ourselves represented. But why does it matter?
38: Look, I think it matters for a number of reasons, and not the least of which is because I've raised 3 black sons and a black nephew. Right. I come from eating stale candy bars and being a single dad. I come from tough times and tough neighborhoods. And my sons have always been taught that they can be whatever they want to be, irrespective of what the world would, you know, expect of them or how they want to pigeonhole them. And so I think it's a visual manifestation of opportunity and the ability to accomplish. Look, I learned this when I was working on my PhD program. There was a word I learned, efficacy, self-efficacy. This notion of seeing somebody who looks like you doing something that you want to do. And when you see that, it makes you think you can actually do it as well. And so, you know, I've had the ability to look at a black attorney general and Carl Racine and see myself doing it. I'm looking at Wes Moore. I can see myself doing that. And I want others to be able to look at us and see, yeah, I can do that as well. And that's what's so important to me about this.
0: All right, we got more with Aaron Ford when we come back. He's running for governor of Nevada. So don't move. It's The Breakfast Club. Good morning.

0: The Breakfast Club. Our sis Angela Rye is here. We're still kicking it with Aaron Ford. He's running for governor of Nevada. Angela Rye.
1: I'm curious on this because this has overwhelmingly and disproportionately impacted communities of color throughout the country, the data center issue. You are a black man from Dallas running in Nevada. The black population there is roughly 10%. Overall, do you have a targeted black agenda? Like, so often our folks are asked to wait until after election. And then, well, let's just wait for the second term. We saw that happen with President Obama. Mm-hmm. How important is it to you that black Nevadans know that you're not going to just be, again, a symbolic figure, but a representational one with an agenda that meets the demands they have?
2: Look, I'm glad you asked. And my answer is similar to what I said a minute ago. I can show you better than I can tell you. I've been in office now since 2012, and I have always demonstrated my desire to ensure that all communities, including the African-American community, get opportunities that are presented to them. I'll give you a prime example. Mm-hmm. When we were bringing the Raider Stadium deal, I was the minority leader in the state Senate. They needed votes because they needed some of my votes because it was more than just a half, you know, a 50% plus one vote. And part of my negotiation was that, speaking of community benefits plans, you have to have a community benefits agreement associated with anything coming out of this chamber. And that agreement is going to have to include opportunities for minority-owned businesses, black-owned businesses, women-owned businesses, veteran-owned businesses, and not just at the operation stage, at the design stage and the construction stage. And so I initiated the conversation. And that type of conversation has occurred subsequent, when we talked about we tried to bring a electric car shop called Faraday. I reiterated that, if you're going to do it in North Las Vegas, North Las Vegas has a lot of black folks. I want them employed. Right. I stand on that. And part of it is because of my philosophy that the entirety of the Nevada family deserves to be represented, period. I believe everybody from every background should have an opportunity to succeed in our state. And I'm going to stand on that when I'm governor as well.
3: I mean, it's interesting, right? Because we were just in Vegas over the past weekend, and it feels to me like, this beautiful state that was built around gaming and tourism is kind of changing a little bit. Mm-hmm. I don't know if people are gambling like they used to be. I don't know, right?
4: I don't think people got the money.
3: They don't have the money.
2: That's right.
3: So when you got AI and technology reshaping the economy, what does the state's next industry need to be?
2: Mm-hmm. Well, I think we need to be open to many different industries. One of the ones in which I've said I want to try to attract and diversify is the financial industry. We're one of the largest metropolitan areas in Las Vegas without a financial district. Mm-hmm. And I've already been in conversation with some folks in the chamber organizations to see what that looks like. I'm not trying to replicate Wall Street per se, but certainly, an industry that can chime in when we are existing like we are right now, which is with a downsizing of tourism and gaming numbers going down.
4: I know we got to go. I do have one question. Just reading some of the, when I read Reddit and some of the things when I ask about you, brother, some people would say, well, you do a lot for the community, meaning you sue a lot of these companies, whether it's Discord, social media companies, kids being addictive, whether it's fighting monopolies in the city with ticket sales, or it's different targeting, deceptive lending. People always say that's amazing, but how does that help Nevada? Did I say it right?
2: Mm-hmm. Yeah,
4: how does
2: it
4: help Nevada?
2: Yeah.
4: So what would you say to those people?
2: Well, I think in a few ways. Let's talk about protecting our kids in the first place, right? That's actually, it makes me smile, because that's one of the most things I'm most proud of, mm-hmm. is this Meta settlement that we just got. I sued Facebook, Instagram, and Messenger, I think 3 years ago, maybe 2 years ago. Mm-hmm. And about a month ago, we settled this case in a multi-state settlement, which is separate and apart from my own lawsuit. And because of that work, our kids' mental health is going to improve virtually overnight, right? Because they're not going to be getting these pings during school. They're going to be off the thing between 12 a.m. and 6 a.m., right? They're getting rid of the filters that are causing young girls to have body dysmorphia issues, right? They're getting rid of the likes and the loves as defaults, right? These are the types of things that we know because we've done a study in our own state. Our university has, University of Nevada has done a study, and it has demonstrated that these things have bad mental health impacts on our children. There is no question that there's a positive impact on those types of things. I was in my state, I got a settlement with Roblox, which is a kid's social.
4: Oh, we know what Roblox is. Yeah. I got six kids. I know what Roblox is.
2: Well, you'd be happy to know then that I have gotten a settlement with them that's requiring them to put in new requirements and protections to keep your kids from having sexual predators approach them on Roblox. Mm-hmm. That's my work, right? That's what I was able to do. And it's through working with other attorneys general, to be clear, but also being unafraid of these big corporations who have a lot of money, who might give their money to the other team, to your point. Mm-hmm. It's benefiting our children, and I'm happy about that.
1: The one thing that I would say to Envy's point is there is now running for governor in particular, an intense focus that has to be placed on Nevada. As attorney general and an attorney period, oftentimes in the courtroom you have a closing argument. So if you were making a closing argument to Nevadans, what would your closing argument be for why you're the best person for this role as governor?
2: No, thank you. Thank you for the opportunity. Look, I just firmly believe that Nevadans deserve to have a governor who's going to look out for the entirety of the Nevada family. And by that, I mean as broadly as you can think of it. You could have been here for three generations or for 3 days. If you live in Nevada, you're part of the Nevada family. You could be married with two.

0: damn it, man. I've been practicing too. Aaron Ford, it's The Breakfast Club. Good morning.
1: The Breakfast Club.
2: Our mission is 24/7 access to fresh food for all.
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2: What's up, you guys? It's Malachi Barton. My debut single, Stay for the Credits, is officially out. I've been working on this song for a while now, so it feels pretty crazy to finally get to share this side of me with you guys. I hope you love it. Go stream it.

0: Morning, everybody. It's DJ Envy, Jess Hilarious, Charlamagne Tha God. We are the Breakfast Club. Let's get to the latest with Lauren.
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4: Alrighty, y'all. So yesterday, on the Netflix side of things, we talked about the fact that there was a story that broke that Jacquees was arrested down in Florida. Now, at the time, all we knew was that he was facing charges of alleged DUI, battery on an officer, and resisting arrest without violence after being, without violence, right? We didn't know what happened. Now there's been an update and he has been released, but we found out this is the police. So police are alleging that down in Florida, he was arrested, Jacquees, a little bit before 8 a.m. last Sunday. They say that they received a call for a person that was passed out inside of their vehicle. Now, police say that when they walked up to the vehicle and were trying to, like, you know, help transport Jacquees to the hospital, that he became combative is what they allege, right? And they're saying that this was he was at an intersection of some sort, passed out in the vehicle, allegedly. And he was scheduled to appear in court. He did that. He was released on $3,500 bond. And there was a local news outlet that caught him as he was coming outside of the courthouse. So this is Jacquees' side of it. He says it was AI. Let's take a listen to Jacquees.
8: What do you have to say? Anything about that?
9: It was AI.
8: It's all AI?
9: Party safe.
8: Party safe?
10: Do you have anything to say about the charges filed against you?
9: Yeah, it's AI. I'll be in court and then I'll drop all of them.
10: Okay. AI. You think the charges will be dropped?
9: Yes, sir.
10: Why is that?
9: Because they false.
10: Can you tell us exactly what happened?
9: Man, the police pulled up. They said I was asleep at the light. You know, I asked him. I said, man, why didn't you just advise me to go to the crib of my house across the street? And then, you know, I didn't want him to lock me up, so he started putting his hands on me. So I want them to show the body cam footage.
10: Did you resist?
9: What's resisting? Like, saying, like, man, don't lock me up. Oh, yeah, I definitely don't lock me up. I mean, that's just words. You know, I feel like...
10: Physically?
9: Nah, not physically. They gonna have to show the body cam footage. My nose still kind of hurts.
10: And what's your career exactly? How long have you been in?
9: Y'all don't even know who I am. Y'all just do random people.
10: No, R&B singer. We know that you're in music.
9: Oh yeah.
10: Yeah.
3: Stop playing with the king of A&I like that. That's the king of A&I. Stop playing with him.
0: King of A&I, man.
3: How dare y'all?
0: R&B. King of R&B.
4: A&I, you are annoying.
3: That's crazy,
11: That's trolling, though. The cop was trolling a little bit, yo.
4: No, that was a reporter
0: outside the courthouse. That was a reporter.
4: But he was like, you just talked to random people? Like, what? Yeah, so
0: I ain't mad at that. That was a yeah. That really wasn't me.
4: We'll see what happens in that case, though. So, brief update. But he is free. He went to go get something to eat after that. He said he hadn't eaten in 2 days, so he went to go grab something to eat.
11: That's what's up.
4: Yeah, now in other news, Lil Wayne. So, y'all remember the stories, and it was, like, rumored about Lil Wayne being engaged and or possibly married to this younger girl. Her name is Maddie Canyon.
11: Yes, I remember.
4: Well, a few weeks back, BG got engaged. You guys saw that?
11: Yes, on stage.
4: During a tour. Now, there's a video that Lil Wayne sent BG congratulating him, and I think he revealed to us that he may be engaged. Let's take a listen to that.
12: Congratulations, and I'm marrying this one. This is Madison.
13: Congratulations.
12: This is my fiance. Congratulations. Let us know what color we wear. I'm the best man. You heard me.
4: Okay. Yeah,
11: congratulations
4: to all
3: everybody. I feel like y'all be telling the same stories over and over. Like every couple of years, Nick Cannon having another baby with somebody. Every couple of years, Lil Wayne's engaged. Like, it's like, come on, bro.
4: Lil Wayne has been engaged a few times.
3: Oh, yeah, come on.
11: But this one, they might make it to the broom. They might make it to the, you know what I'm saying?
0: The altar?
11: Yeah, altar. My bad. No, jumping. Some people jump the broom.
4: Yeah. I don't know. We'll see what happened. When all of this happened, people were talking about the fact that she is, I think she's like 23, 24 years old. Mm-hmm. So that was like a thing.
0: How old is Wayne?
4: How old is Lil Wayne? Dang. I'm
3: probably had to get 42. Like 32. What?
4: Lil Wayne is 42.
3: Lil Wayne was 42 years old.
4: Oh my God. I always
3: Wayne's
4: felt like.
3: He's actually 44.
4: Is 44. Yeah, wow.
3: What's wrong with you?
11: I know that's right.
4: Wow. I thought Lil Wayne was like, okay, maybe I gave him 40. Not
11: because
4: like
11: a little?
4: No, I don't know why. It just always felt like we were like the same age when I was listening to his music. I don't know.
0: And you said the young lady's 24?
4: Yeah, according to Google, I saw 23, 24. I see 23. Mm-hmm. So, Yahoo News is saying 23. I've seen 24. Mm-hmm. I don't know. But
11: well, congratulations, Wayne and Madison.
4: All right. Now.
3: For what?
11: Me about to get married.
3: I've heard the story a million times. Congratulations, Lil Wayne, on getting engaged to another person again.
11: The BG then. BG, that's somebody.
4: Sometimes you got to keep trying, I guess, until you figure it out. Mm. All right, well, That was the latest, guys. 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
3: And I want to tell y'all, too, man, make sure you go to mentalwealthexpo.com and RSVP for my 6th annual Mental Wealth Expo, which is happening on World Mental Health Day, October 10th at the Joelle and Diane Bloom Wellness and Event Center in Newark, New Jersey. 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Elliot Connie, Dr. Rita Walker, Kier Gaines, the good sister Michelle Williams is going to be there. Ayanna LaVon Zant is going to be there. 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
0: All right. Now, when we come back, we got the People's Choice Mix to get your request in. It's The Breakfast Club. 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

and I need some net. So what you gonna do with that Becky? No disrespect, yeah. I'm gonna whole crew if you let me. Her booty juicy, is moving like water. I'm trying to slither through her like a jet ski. Threesome, yes.

0: of the day Tuesday.
1: Well, Donkey of the Day for Tuesday, September 29th is going to everybody on social media who has decided to make the homie Jasmine Guy a target. Yes, the good sister Jasmine Guy has reprised her role as Whitley Gilbert on a Different World sequel, now playing on Netflix. Drop on the Clues Bombs for the Different World sequel on Netflix. She was 31 when the show ended in 1993, and she is 64 years old now in 2026. And for some reason, people on social media have just discovered this thing that's going to happen to all of us if you're blessed. Mm-hmm. And it's called aging. Okay, I don't know when y'all decided that aging was some type of character flaw, but let's discuss this morning because I'm always down for a teachable moment. So from what I gather, social media was critiquing Jasmine Guy's appearance, and so she decided to reply with a post on social media. Let's go to Entertainment Tonight to hear what she had to say.
2: I was so excited to hear that they were bringing A Different World back. I love that the OGs get to come back, too. That's been a lot of fun.
3: Jasmine's back at Hillman College as Whitley Gilbert Wayne for Netflix's all-new take on A Different World. And her older appearance? Catching her some strays online, with critics questioning the way she's aging. For the record, she's 64.
2: I was trying to do the math, but I'm not good at math, I think. I know I was 25 when I got A Different World.
3: Jasmine taking to the gram after the reboot's premiere, showing off her getting glam for a party scene, and writing, "The internet can be brutal to women as we grow older. It asks us to celebrate life while criticizing every sign that we've lived it. Growing older brings change, and I won't pretend every change is easy. But beauty, style, and joy don't have an expiration date. Let's spend less time judging ourselves and each other, and more time loving each other, making memories, and living the life we're here to live."
1: First of all, Jasmine Guy is beautiful inside and out. Okay, she's just a beautiful spirit. Second of all, Jasmine Guy is 64 years old. 64! And you heathens online are discussing how she looks now compared to how she looked as Whitley Gilbert on A Different World in 1988? You mean to tell me a woman, a person, looks different in 2026 than they did in 1988? Well, somebody call Scooby-Doo and the gang because we got ourselves a mystery to solve, okay? If you are sitting around asking yourself, what happened to Jasmine Guy? The answer is time, mother effer. Okay, time happened, all right? The same thing that's happening to you, me, him, and her right now. Even the bays got to age, okay? When I was young, I made fun of people being old too, but I quickly realized that every single one of us has a birthday, and if you're blessed, you will receive as many birthdays as possible, okay? I don't understand people making fun of somebody for getting older simply because as you're typing about somebody aging, you're aging while you type it, okay? You started that tweet younger than you finished it, all right? Every second you're roasting somebody's wrinkles, you're getting closer to your own. And some of y'all need to stop worrying about Jasmine Guy's face and start worrying about your knees, okay? You're talking about Whitley don't look the same. Neither do you, all right? You watched A Different World when it originally aired. You couldn't even get off the couch this weekend without making a noise. Okay, if you was binge watching A Different World, I know you had to get up to scratch between episodes. Your ankles cracking, lower back hurting. You got reading glasses sitting on top of your regular glasses talking about what happened to Jasmine Guy. Age, okay? And it's going to happen to you too if you're blessed, all right? You remember Whitley Gilbert young because television, you know, froze her there, okay? Whitley Gilbert is permanently young in those episodes. You can turn on an old episode tomorrow and young Whitley Gilbert will be there, okay? So your memory of Jasmine Guy didn't age, but Jasmine Guy did, and that's okay. All praises due to God that the human being who played Whitley Gilbert is still alive. That's mm-hmm. a blessing. Okay, and we've created this ridiculous situation for women where they can't win. All right, if a woman gets older, naturally, people say, "Damn, what happened to her?" Okay, if she gets Botox, damn, why does she do that to her face? If she gets a facelift, then you say she should have just kept it natural and aged gracefully. What the hell do y'all want? Because apparently, to y'all, aging gracefully means getting older without actually looking older. Okay, that's not aging gracefully, all right? You want somebody to be 64 with a 34-year-old face and somehow accomplish it naturally? How? Okay, don't get me wrong. Genetics do play a part, but some people need more than prayer and shea butter. Okay, at some point, gravity is going to collect its debt. And, you know, this isn't even me saying cosmetic surgery is wrong either. If somebody wants Botox, get your Botox. You want fillers? Get your fillers. That's your business. I don't care. The problem I have is we've convinced women that whatever choice they make is the wrong one. And social media has made it worse because we're comparing real human beings to filtered human beings. Humans are walking around looking at themselves through Facetune and Instagram filters and the perfect lighting, okay? Makeup, cosmetic procedures. Oh, AI, please forget about it, okay? So many AI-enhanced images. We're seeing so much of that that we're starting to forget what an actual human being looks like. Okay, human beings get lines, human beings get wrinkles, okay, your hair changes, face changes. That's just called being alive. And that's why making fun of somebody for aging is stupid to me, unless you plan on dying young. Okay, that's the only alternative. There are only two ways this story goes. You get older, or you don't get the opportunity to get older. Okay, either grow old or die young, that's it. So when I see Jasmine Guy at 64 years old, still working, you know, still acting, still being Whitley Gilbert, still here for people to celebrate 30 years after A Different World first became part of the culture. She got her memoir coming out in February that my book imprint is publishing. I'm not looking at her thinking, damn, she got old. I'm thinking, what a beautiful life she has lived. Okay, she's still alive, getting to it at 64. And God willing, I will be too. Okay, some of y'all better pray you get enough wrinkles for somebody to make fun of, okay? You better pray you get some gray hair, okay? I hope you live long enough to complain about your back hurting when it rains, okay? I hope in 2056, somebody looks at a picture of me and says, damn, he got old, because you know what that means? I made it 30 more years, okay? I don't understand why we humans spend the first half of our lives praying for birthdays, right? You want to be 16, you want to be 21, and then the second half of our lives, we pretend birthdays are a problem. Nope. I want them all, okay? Every birthday is confirmation that you're still in the game. Jasmine Guy does not owe anybody the face they remember from 1988. And before you make fun of somebody else's age, you better check the date on your own birth certificate. And remember, Father Time is undefeated. He's coming for all of us. And getting old, being called old, it's not an insult, okay? Getting old is the blessing because everybody doesn't get to do it. Please let Remy Ma give everybody Shame and Jasmine Guy for doing what every human being on this planet is doing, which is aging. The biggest hee-haw.
0: Hee-haw, hee-haw. You stupid motherfucker. Are you dumb?
1: I want them all, okay? I want them all.
4: I feel you.
1: I want to be so old that I can't even blow out a birthday cake.
4: Yeah.
1: Somebody got to do it for me.
4: I don't like the way they made her feel. It's not cool.
5: Makes no sense.
4: Yeah.
5: Makes no sense. All right.
1: Guess what?
5: What?
1: I'm holding now after doing that donkey. How long was that?
5: I was 10 minutes.
4: Like 12
5: minutes.
4: Yeah,
1: I'm 12 minutes older than I was 12 minutes ago.
5: Mm-hmm. Well, happy birthday. Mm-hmm.
1: You see what I'm saying?
4: Yeah.
5: Sure. Yeah, but anyway, yes, you're absolutely right. We should pray to get over
4: and salute her. To a damn BBL and all, you know, her face pushed back to the back of her damn head. Then everybody has something to say about that too.
5: They got something to say regardless.
4: But I just hate that though. It's like, yo, she's 67.
1: 64.
4: Yes. Right. The hell is going on?
5: All right. Thank you for that donkey of the day. I hate Jess. I'm sorry. Yeah, all right. When we come back, we got the positive note and more.

0: Just Hilarious, Charlamagne Tha God. We are the Breakfast Club. We got a salute to Miss Pat for joining us this morning.
1: Salute to Big Miss Pat, man. She's got a new book out.
2: Miss Pat, man. Miss Pat, yo, you dumbass.
1: She got a big career, no, big personality.
2: No, salute the Big Miss Pat.
1: She got a book out called The Miss American Dream, a memoir of making it no matter what, man. I love Miss Pat. Miss Pat is hilarious.
0: She salute is to Miss Pat.
2: Yes,
0: and also Erin Ford.
1: Aaron Ford. He's running for governor of Nevada.
0: Nevada.
1: He's currently the attorney general in Nevada. So, you know, if you're in Nevada and you want to support his campaign, go do it.
0: That's right. All right, when we come back, positive.

0: Carolinas. Of course, homecoming season begins, so I'll be out in Carolinas. I'm going to stop by the Baby's restaurant. What's the name of it?
1: First of all, what Carolinas, okay?
0: Charlotte, sir.
1: So that's North Carolina.
0: North Carolina.
1: Be specific, all right?
2: North Carolinas, yo.
1: You can't just be saying the Carolinas.
0: I'm going to North Carolina.
1: Okay, there's North Carolina, there's South Carolina. Two completely different places.
0: Where's the Baby's restaurant?
1: Charlotte, North Carolina, 704. What's happening?
0: We going out there, then I'm going to Cheesecake Carousel, too. That's just where I'm going to be eating, because they just sent me a message, and they got all types of cheesecake. But I'm going to be in the Carolinas for homecoming. So I'm going to see you at a bunch of stuff. Day parties, night parties, R&B parties.
2: Charlotte gets busy.
0: It's going to be a
1: Charlotte's a beautiful homecoming city. Season. I love the Queen City.
0: So you got a positive note, Charlotte?
1: I do have a positive note, man. And it's simple. Being unbothered is one of the sharpest advantages you can have in life. Okay? Toughen up. Stop taking every comment like it was aimed at your core. Let people disagree without needing it to wreck your day. The second something offends you easily, you become easy to control. If peace matters to you, stop handing it away over things that were never worth the reaction. Have a great day. Breakfast Club, bitches!
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1: I'm a dad searching for his son.
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3: So awesome, the girls with daddy issues.
2: Thank you. Oh my God. He's probably just out there having a great time.
1: What do you mean he's lost?
3: So sorry.
2: It's rolling loud.
3: Hi, honey.
4: How's everything going?
3: We're pretty good.
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1: What's up, you guys? It's Malachi Barton. My debut single, Stay for the Credits, is officially out. I've been working on this song for a while now, so it feels pretty crazy to finally get to share this side of me with you guys. I hope you love it.

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1: You're tapped in to Way Up with Angela Yee.
2: Yo, what's good? It's Way Up with Angela Yee. Doug Phenom is here.
3: You and the chosen one.
4: Back again.
2: I saw you yesterday at Legos, the restaurant here in Times Square.
4: Yeah, excellent happy hour.
2: Afro-Caribbean restaurant. The food is amazing there.
4: Had some wine, some little Pinot.
2: Okay. Yeah. Oh, well, I thought you were going to say something else.
4: Come on now.
2: Well, you know, it's going to be a great day today. I went to go see The Great Gatsby yesterday. My girl, Notori.
4: Oh, yeah.
2: Is starring in that Broadway play. We had a whole conversation about Jay Gatsby. I don't know if everybody here has seen or read The Great Gatsby, but
4: crazy story.
2: Just the whole plot line of it. And we were saying we need to do an updated
4: version
2: Great
4: of
2: Gatsby.
4: It.
2: Yes.
4: Yeah. How was the play?
2: It was amazing.
4: Good.
2: It was so good. Also today, Tina's going to be joining us, aka Hood Celebrity, Walking Trophy. But she's got a project out called Tina right now. She's such an amazing artist, but her story is wild.
4: Very wild. Yeah.
2: Yes, just to know everything she's been through and how her talent has been shining, but she's in a great space right now. So let's get this show started. Let's shine a light on this September 29th. Today's my brother's birthday.
4: Oh, a lot of birthdays.
2: So, I know. You know, my mom took the day off. Her birthday just passed. It's Libra season.
4: Right.
2: A lot of Libras around me, guys. But, you know, my brother passed in December, so this is his first birthday. But I'm at work. Yeah. Let's shine a light when we come back. 800-292-5150. Call us up. It's Way Up.
5: You ready, B? Let's go get him.

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1: They say it's truth in the rumors.
2: From industry shade to all the gossip.
3: Out, Sam,
2: Angela's spilling that yee tea.
1: Talk to him.
0: All right, it's Way Up with Angela Yee. Of course, I'm here with Doug Fina.
1: You and the chosen one.
4: Yes, sir.
0: And let's get into some of this yee tea.
4: Let's do it.
0: So, Wiz Khalifa recently was talking to Dina Grape.
4: Right.
0: And he was discussing the two songs that have made him the most money.
4: I wonder which two it is.
0: Here you go.
5: This song made me the most money. See You Again.
6: Yeah.
5: That song right there is like, not too many artists get that opportunity to have that big of a song in their career. Like, I'm always be good because of that song.
6: Nah, that's fire.
5: You know what I mean? And one of the most popular songs ever.
6: In the world, yeah.
5: Yeah. And I say Black and Yellow, too.
4: Yeah, that makes sense.
0: Yeah, I mean, can you imagine how much money that song has made?
4: I mean, it came out. That was like the last movie with Paul Walker, Fast and Furious.
0: It was the most viewed YouTube video of all time.
4: 12 non-consecutive
0: weeks. It beat out Gangnam Style.
4: At number one. Yeah, and it beat out Gangnam Style. Yeah. Mm-hmm. Certified Diamond now.
0: Yeah, so listen, just kudos to him. You know, I used to work for Nile Rodgers. Nile Rodgers is like an amazing artist, and he did We Are Family. And he makes so much money off of the song We Are Family.
4: I'm sure.
0: I mean, literally, yeah. To be an artist and have something that is a cultural phenomenon forever.
4: Yeah.
0: Internationally, globally.
4: And Wiz got two of them.
0: Yeah, so listen, what can I say?
4: Nothing more. Black and Yellow is iconic. Pittsburgh always going to use that, so.
0: Yeah, so. All right, and you know what? I also got to talk about Nick Cannon.
4: Uh-oh.
0: Now, Nick Cannon has a Netflix docuseries that's going to have a raw and real look at his 12 children with six different women. And some of the mothers resisted, you know, having the cameras in their home, but they did agree to participate.
4: Yeah, okay. That's a lot of kids, man.
0: That's a lot of kids, a lot of moms to deal with. And I wonder how they interact, because you don't really see them hanging out with each other.
4: It should be an entertaining docuseries.
0: I bet it is. Here's what he said.
7: Speaking of the docuseries, like, the whole focus really is just to be the best dad I can and just know that I got everything from a 3-year-old to a 15-year-old. And, like, their experiences are very time-consuming. I'm in the car line every day, you know, basketball, karate. Every mother parents differently. But when it comes to me, I'm just, you know, I'm non-confrontational, which isn't always a good thing, I'm learning.
0: Yeah, sometimes it's not a good thing.
4: Yeah.
0: I wonder if the moms, like, I can't imagine Mariah is going to do this. I was going to say,
4: no.
0: I don't know about that. And I don't know how those kids, you know, feel about it. What are they, Monroe and Moroccan?
4: He said that they were like, why are we letting these cameras into our homes? I mean, not all of them are going to be comfortable with having that much, I guess,
0: some of them
4: attention,
0: did not sign
4: you know?
0: Up for that.
4: No,
0: like,
4: they didn't.
0: Some people like Bree Tiesi, I feel like she's on TV all the time. It's, you know, she's selling Sunset and all of that.
4: Yeah.
0: So she's used to the
4: Makes
0: camera. She talks
4: her.
0: About the relationships.
4: Right.
0: But clearly he's able to talk these women into things.
4: Yeah. I mean, I always wondered the thought process behind having so many kids with six different women. That's a lot of traveling, a lot of drama, but more power to you, Nick. You got it.
0: All right. Well, that is your Yee Tea. When we come back, we have About Last Night. I know you were outside last night.
4: Oh, now, yeah, I saw you.
0: So was I.
4: Yeah.
0: Yes, we went our separate ways to do different things, and I want to hear how your night ended.
4: Okay.
0: It's Way Up.
1: Ain't this what they've been waiting for? You ready?

don't say a word with them. I grind and now I got what I deserve. Hold

0: So, about last night. Here's how it went down.
1: All right, it's way up at Angela Yee. I'm here with Doug Phenom.
2: Yeah, and a little friend, huh?
1: Yes, North Shore Animal League Rescue. We have a cute little puppy here. He fell asleep, so I have to have him on air with me. He's knocked out. Oh, I want it.
2: He's adorable. What is
1: I'm
2: he, Pitbull?
1: Take you home with me.
2: Yeah, Pitbull.
1: Is it Pitbull?
2: Yeah.
1: So sweet.
2: Yeah, that is sweet.
1: But let's get into About Last Night. Okay. I saw you at Lagos yesterday in Times Square.
2: Yo, great happy hour, by the way.
1: Yeah, yes. You asked me, where should I go eat? And I recommended that.
2: You did. I walked there right after the show.
1: And I was actually in the city because I went to go see The Great Gatsby last night.
2: Yep.
1: So my good friend Naturi Nunn is starring in The Great Gatsby.
2: Oh.
1: She's playing the character of Jordan. Are you familiar with the story? We were talking about
2: it. Yeah, I got to rewatch it, though.
1: Okay.
2: So I can't tell you everything that's going on, but I know the gist. Yeah, for sure.
1: Well, it was absolutely amazing. When I tell you, afterward, we stayed to have a chance to have a conversation with her.
2: Uh-huh.
1: And I told her, I almost cried. I was like, you are so phenomenal to go from singing, acting, dancing. And she's done Broadway before.
2: Oh, she does it all.
1: Yes, but, you know, it's a whole nother beast. 8 shows a week. No mess up, straight through, singing, dancing. I was out of breath just watching.
2: Wow, that's so
1: cool.
2: But
1: it's a beautiful, beautiful play. You got to go see it if you have a chance to go see The Great Gatsby on Broadway. And, you know, after that, went home, was prepping for things, and I wanted to talk about this.
2: Okay.
1: So Savannah James and April McDaniel, they have a podcast together.
2: Right.
1: And they were talking about just different... If you have a friend that has more money than you,
2: mm-hmm.
1: and you guys are traveling, and let's just say Savannah James is going to fly first class all the time, but April's like, sometimes I can't do that.
2: Right.
1: And do you expect your friend then to upgrade you?
2: No.
1: To sit with them? Here's what they said.
3: Even if we're going on the same trip, I don't feel the need to be in first, because mm-hmm. that's not in mm-hmm. my budget.
4: Savannah, so yes. Have you felt that pull of, you're in first, I need to be in first, what are we doing, I'm coming with you?
3: My friends are very respectful of my situation.
4: Good, okay.
3: There's no expectation of, like, taking care of something or me be responsible for them.
1: Yeah, so April's like, I don't feel like you got to take care of me. Like, I know my budgets. I know if I'm traveling, you know, I don't expect that. And Savannah is going to always fly first class. I want to know what your thoughts are on that. Dan, I had you in Delta One with me before. And did.
5: First and only.
1: My producer. Yeah.
5: That was nice.
1: And it was so funny.
5: I appreciated it.
1: The guy sitting in front of us was like, you want me to take a picture of you guys? Like, we were so excited or something.
5: I guess I gave it away.
1: Yeah, but, you know, I do think it's nice if you can do it, but it's not required.
2: It's not a requirement.
1: You know, I used to travel with somebody and she was working and I would always try to, like, upgrade her too. And then she started to get, like, it was expected. And I don't think, yeah, like, if we were traveling, I remember, I'll tell you the story when we come back, but I want to see what you guys think. Pick a side. Savannah James and April McDaniel, you know, they're traveling. Now, clearly, April's okay with it. She's like, look, I know my budget.
2: Right.
1: I don't expect to be traveling like you.
2: Right.
1: But do you think, as a friend, would you upgrade your friend if you really, really had it like that?
2: I would.
1: 800-292-5150. 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
8: Those soggy wet conditions may continue into the rest of your Tuesday. Hi there, I'm KOB4 meteorologist Amanda Galushka with your afternoon forecast. And once again, we're likely to continue under those rain chances for the remainder of your day today. We may have breaks here and there, but it is a good idea to just keep an eye on the sky and on the radar as well. We could see either some continuation of rains or even the potential for some heavy pockets of rain. So may have some flooding issues here and there. We remain under flood watches until 6 a.m. tomorrow morning.
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1: This is Way Up with Angela Yee.
2: Let's go.
3: Yeah. You are a media maven, right?
4: Ooh, you never know what Angie's going to say.
0: What's up? It's Way Up with Angela Yee. I'm here with Doug Phenom.
5: What's good?
0: And we're talking about Savannah James and April McDaniel. You know, they've been friends for a long time. They also have a business partnership for the past 15 years. Wow. And they have a podcast together as well. And the question is, do you think that Savannah's in a tax bracket where she can go ahead and fly first class and her friend don't have the same amount of money that she does?
5: Right.
0: And when they fly, should she be upgrading her friend into first class? Mm. Now, April doesn't feel entitled to that in any way, shape, or form.
5: Cool.
0: But some people were weighing in and saying, you know, hook your friend up.
5: Right. I mean, at some point, I would think, like, you could help me out a little bit.
0: All right. 800-292-5150. Call us up. Let us know what you think.

0: Step with Angela Yee. It's not just right or wrong. It's about what you believe. It's time to pick a side and stay there.
1: And stay there. It's Way Up with Angela Yee. I'm here with Doug Phenom.
2: You are the chosen one.
1: And we're talking about Savannah James and April McDaniel, friends, business partners. They also have a podcast together. And here is the topic. Their podcast is called Everybody's Crazy, and it's about flying. Savannah James is in a tax bracket that's above all of us in this room put together.
3: Right.
1: And here was their conversation.
4: Even if we're going on the same trip, I don't feel the need to be in first because that's not in my budget.
5: Savannah, so have you felt that pull of you're in first, I need to be in first, what are we doing, I'm coming with you?
6: My friends are very respectful of my situation.
5: Good. Okay.
6: There's no expectation of like taking care of something or me be responsible for them.
1: All right. And so we're talking about, do you upgrade if your friends have it like that? Would your friend upgrade you to first class when you travel? And your thoughts. What do you think?
3: I'm cool. Give me the point A, point B. I'm good.
1: I appreciate that. Now, I travel a lot, so I have a ton of miles.
3: Right.
1: So when I can, if I check it and I'm like, oh, it's only 5,000, I'm going to upgrade my friends into first class with me. But
3: good.
1: I did have one person who used to travel with me for work. And a lot of times I would put her in first class with me.
3: Right.
1: And then if she didn't get it, she would have an attitude and act nasty. And I was like, you are wilding.
3: See, that's where it stops at. You can't have the expectation.
1: So the thing is, I feel like sometimes people get real comfortable in spaces and situations where you should just be like, thank you. If you don't travel like that yourself normally, then don't expect somebody to do that for you. But it's nice if they do. And if I can, I love to.
3: Gratefulness is free.
1: All right. Well, let's hear what you guys think. What's up, Front Page O?
7: Hey, Angie. What's going on, mama?
1: What's up? Me and Doug Phenom want to know, if you got it like that, would you be upgrading your friends to first class with you?
7: Oh, see. All right. So it's on me. I thought I was rolling with y'all. I thought I was rolling with the rich. Like,
1: oh, okay.
7: You know what I mean? Like I know, if we rolling out, Angie, you my homie, and I know you got it like that, cool. We going to the same place. I'm going to meet you to the Bahamas. I'm good in the back. You in the front, drink your champagne, whatever. Do what you do.
1: I'm going to send you a drink in the back, too.
7: Like that. You should be grateful. Your homie should be grateful to even roll in your presence. You dig? That's one. But I'm in a situation like that. Like, I don't press them to do none of that. Y'all do what y'all do. I'm good. I'm going to beat it.
3: Would you be mad if you guys kept going out the country, they kept sitting in first class,
7: Never.
3: And they left you in the back?
7: Never, homie.
3: Yeah.
7: Never.
3: Okay. Yeah,
7: that's my peoples. I'm good, man. We supposed to be doing this. Y'all up there, be happy y'all up there and be grateful. Be grateful.
1: No, I love that.
7: Yeah, you guys have to. You worked hard for this and be grateful. Put you up there. Protection is what y'all need.
1: All right. Thank you for calling.
7: You got it.
1: Deanne, so pick a side.
8: I understand her point. Like, she knows her budget, so she didn't try to go above it, which is cool because a lot of people don't know they bracket and they do too much. But I feel like as her friend, if she has it to give to her, and that's like really like her homegirl and they locked in, then I don't feel like upgrading her every once in a while is an issue. But then I also feel like as her friend, if you don't want to upgrade her because your money isn't money, show her how to make the money that you're making so she could just upgrade herself.
1: Well, yeah, they do have a podcast together.
3: Yeah.
1: So, and I'm sure that's a big deal for her too.
3: Yeah. To me, a plane's a plane though. You get me from point A to point B, I'm good. If she got it and she never did it for you, would you be upset at some point?
8: No, because her money is her money. And she wants to live a certain lifestyle that I'm not able to live yet. That's still her money. She works hard for her money. So for me to get mad about her not giving me something is crazy.
1: Okay. All right. Well, good. You're a good friend, too.
8: Thank
1: some people be expecting things.
3: Right.
1: Yeah. All right. Thank you for calling.
8: No problem.
1: All right. Well, thank you guys for calling. And you can still always leave a comment if you call us up 800-292-5150. Or if you're on the iHeartRadio app and you tap that microphone, we'll get your message that way and play it for last word. When we come back, we have your Yeetie and Wale. It feels like he is going through it right now because everything is a lot. But he's talking about the industry as a rat race. It's Way Up.

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12: Those soggy wet conditions may continue into the rest of your Tuesday. Hi there, I'm KOB4 meteorologist Amanda Galushka with your afternoon forecast. And once again, we're likely to continue under those rain chances for the remainder of your day today. We may have breaks here and there, but it is a good idea to just keep an eye on the sky and on the radar as well. We could see either some continuation of rains or even the potential for some heavy pockets of rain. So may have some flooding issues here and there. We remain under flood watches until 6 a.m. tomorrow morning.
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1: Yo, she about to blow the lid up off this pot.
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1: Oh, yeah. Angela spilling that yee tea.
2: Come and get the tea.
0: All right, it's Way Up with Angela Yee. It's me and Doug Phenom.
3: You and the chosen one.
0: All right, so Wale recently posted yesterday, he said, oversharing journal entry that I'll probably delete. I'm sorry, I really apologize to people who pray and truly care about me. I genuinely believe you can't be in this industry for more than a few years and have a proper lens on life. Your friends be dying left and right. You desperately want to stay creative. You want to take care of your people. The new friends you make are not your friends at all, because this is a rat race on a hamster wheel. You wake up to praise and criticism, but it's always more criticism. Unstable. So many people care, and I can't even embrace it sometimes because I'm a perpetual state of uncertainty and skepticism.
4: Wow. I mean, that's been the relationship with music and creatives for, I don't know, since the beginning of time. You know, control on creativity and being able to express yourself versus making money on the corporate side. So I don't know what this means from Wale. I don't know if he's stepping away from music or the music industry. That's the confusing part.
0: I do feel like he has not really played the industry games as much. Like, he puts out great music and then he just minds his business.
4: Yeah, he doesn't need to. You know, I think he's been able to stay relevant in a key time where a lot of transition is happening for music. So,
0: but people always say, why isn't he more celebrated? I feel like that's been a conversation.
4: I don't know. I'm from the DMV. He's very celebrated to me.
0: Yeah, no, I'm not saying to us, but in general, because I think not playing the game makes you not get certain looks that you could get if you did.
4: Right. Yeah, no, that's true.
0: All right. Speaking of playing the game, Sylvester Stallone, you know, he's 80 years old now. He's got a book coming out on the way that's his memoir, which I would be really interested to read about. But one of the things that he talked about as he discusses the memoir, The Steps, developing an eating disorder, taking steroids when he was younger, and how obsessed he was with his own appearance. Mm. And he basically said he was bulimic and got down to low.
4: Yeah, didn't know that.
0: And that he also took steroids. He said, you have to, but you do it in a sensitive way. 6 weeks on, 6 weeks off. That also took a terrible toll. He said the book's takeaway is about perseverance and to understand life is going to be peaks and valleys. And when you're in the valley, just know it's not permanent. He said that on the Today Show. Now, he also was on Jimmy Fallon. And here's what he had to say about Rocky's first ever public screening where 8 out of 11 people walked out.
5: You said you had the first public screening of Rocky and at first people did not like it. They walked out.
6: They walked out. I thought, oh, this film is really tracking well. I would say there's 11 people in the audience and 8 left. I went, oh my, and the studio is going, oh man.
5: We're in trouble, yeah.
6: You can hear it. Well, a week later, they ran it for real and a miracle.
4: I mean, it's
0: Can you
4: Rocky.
0: Believe that?
4: No, I can't.
0: Like, we would never think that.
4: Rocky is literally iconic. I don't know how you sit there, watch it, and then walk out of it. They had to be hating.
0: Yeah, so listen, make sure. I cannot wait to read this book, though. I do want to say. I'm sure everybody in here now after hearing that is like, wow.
4: Gotta read it.
0: All right, well, that is your Yee Tea. When we come back, we have Under the Radar. These are the stories that are not necessarily in the headlines. They are flying under the radar, but you need to know about them. What city do you think leads the nation in eviction filings? Mm. We'll tell you what city that is, but think about it right now. And to be honest, it's really, they're saying 70% are Black people that are filing for eviction. From that number in this city, it's way up.
7: Shine bright like a diamond. Shine bright like a diamond.

0: in the news that relates to you. These stories are flying under the radar.
1: Yo, it's way up with Angela Yee. Doug Phenom is here with me.
2: You and the chosen one.
1: And let's go under the radar. So do you know what city is leading the nation in evictions? And by the way, black families are facing the greatest risk. Well, that would be Metro Atlanta.
3: Crazy.
1: They led the nation in 2025, and things have not slowed down this year, and black families are bearing the brunt of this issue. Leaders from Princeton University's Eviction Lab, which is a nonprofit that analyzes and also puts out weekly data on eviction in major cities across America. That is what that research has shown. As of August 1st, more than 142,000 eviction cases.
3: That's crazy. And what's even crazier is that more than $80,000 annual incomes are facing a higher risk of eviction filings, and a lot of those percentages are coming from black women and single mother households. So,
1: yeah, that's awful. And then it's already tough making it.
3: Yeah.
1: And then now you have this issue. And so hopefully, you know, state lawmakers will start to take some actions.
3: Please.
1: That's something that as we're looking at elections, we need to look at in Atlanta.
3: Yeah, get out there and vote.
1: All right. Now, another thing that happened, the Justice Department announced charges today against 17 alleged fraudsters who are accused of stealing Social Security benefits.
3: Crazy.
1: Now, the worst of those is a woman from Chicago. She got convicted of keeping her dead mother's body in a freezer.
3: Whoa.
1: And collecting her retirement benefits. She didn't kill her mom.
3: Right.
1: But she also did not reveal that her mother had passed. And so she ended up getting, you know, over $100,000.
3: Wow.
1: In Social Security benefits. So
3: I can't wrap my head around that at all.
1: It was for 2 years. So what she did was assumed her mother's identity, collected those benefits, used her mother's SNAP benefits as well. Also used an alternative Social Security number to steal additional SNAP benefits to which she was not entitled. She was sentenced to 18 months in prison for concealing a death and possessing a fraudulent ID card. Her name is Eva Bratcher. Her mother was 96 years old when she passed. And she just kept her dead body in the freezer, lived in a nearby apartment, and then collected all of those payments. And she now faces 3 new federal charges related to fraud. She's facing a maximum of 10 years if she is convicted.
3: Yeah, I was surprised. It was just 18 months.
1: Yeah,
3: that seems a little bit more, you know, serious.
1: I know. We're in the room. We were talking about it like, well, if the person died from natural causes, can you just keep them in a freezer? I don't know.
3: Right.
1: You have to also, like, alert people that a person has passed.
3: I would think.
1: Yeah, no, you do. And then
3: okay,
1: I'm wondering if you're, like, paying all their bills. Because she was sentenced for concealing a death.
3: Right.
1: So I guess you have to,
3: you know.
1: Because a lot of times people also pray when they know somebody has passed recently.
3: Yeah.
1: Before you can close out all the accounts, people will try to steal that person's Social Security. There's people who literally prey on reading the obituary section, seeing who died, and then trying to steal that person's identity and open up things in their name.
3: That's a different ballgame.
1: I mean, that's disgusting.
3: Very.
1: All right, well, we do have the Way Up Mix for you at the top of the hour. Plus, we got Tina joining us. You know her as Hood Celebrity also, but she is going by Tina, showing her growth and her vulnerabilities. It's Way Up.
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28: Those soggy wet conditions may continue into the rest of your Tuesday. Hi there, I'm KOB4 meteorologist Amanda Galushka with your afternoon forecast. And once again, we're likely to continue under those rain chances for the remainder of your day today. We may have breaks here and there, but it is a good idea to just keep an eye on the sky and on the radar as well. We could see either some continuation of rains or even the potential for some heavy pockets of rain. So may have some flooding issues here and there. We remain under flood watches until 6 a.m. tomorrow morning.
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0: What's up? It's Way Up with Angela Yee. I am here with my guy, Doug Phenom.
1: Yep.
0: Man, let's talk basketball.
1: Oh, let's do it. That's my language right there.
0: All right. Well, former NBA champion J.R. Smith was arrested.
1: That's crazy.
0: All right. It's Way Up.

0: All right, it's Way Up with Angela Yee. I am here with Doug Phenom.
1: You and the chosen one.
0: And let's get into this Yee T. Now, we're waiting for Drake's phone after his FOMO short film release. He did reveal on a live stream that there are some songs streaming on Thursday. So get ready for that.
2: We need that.
0: You know, he already previewed some of it, so we're going to see how this goes.
2: Sounds good.
0: All right, and Quavo, speaking of music, Quavo and Offset have previewed their first new collaboration. It's been 5 years.
2: It's been too long.
0: Can you believe that it's been 5 years?
2: No, I can't.
0: All right, so there's a video circulating on social media as they previewed a song called Away, and that's going to come out with the rest of Chrome Life. That's coming out on Friday, so we're looking forward to that.
2: It's time.
0: Another thing that just dropped. It's Quavo's baby. Congratulations to him.
2: Congrats.
0: In the trailer for the documentary for the Chrome Life album, you see there's a final scene where he's holding a baby girl. So apparently he has a baby. Oh. And he talked to Complex and did confirm that.
2: Good.
3: I mean, that's just adding more fuel to the fire. And it's a blessing that God gave me. It's a whole new state. It brings joy to me. It brings a new reason why I'm doing this. It brings, like, a new hunger, a new fire to me. And I'm just, you know, proud to be a father now because we used to always talk about that. I'm just happy about it. It's just, I'm real sensitive when it comes to that. That's my self part.
0: Okay, well, congratulations.
2: For sure.
0: To Quavo. And Jacquees was released from jail. He posted a $3,500 bond following DUI and battery on an officer and resisting arrest charges. He did say it's AI.
4: Anything to say about the charges filed against you?
5: Yeah, it's AI. I'll be in court and then they'll drop all of them.
4: You think the charges will be dropped?
5: Yes, sir.
4: Why is that?
5: Because they false.
4: Can you tell us exactly what happened?
5: They said I was asleep at the light. You know, I asked him. I said, man, why didn't you just advise me to go to the crib of my house across the street? And then, you know, I didn't want him to lock me up, so he started putting his hands on me. So I want them to show the body cam footage.
2: Wow, that's crazy.
0: All right, and speaking of arrests, J.R. Smith was arrested on family violence assault charge. Apparently, this was for assault causing bodily injury involving family violence. No bond has been set so far, but this just happened today.
2: JR got to be careful, man. He plays golf. Texas is a very golf-heavy state. I don't want him to not be able to get to
0: I was like, wait, what does that have to do with anything?
2: No, yeah, because he played college.
0: We don't know the details of what happened yet, but we just know that he has been booked on this charge. His mugshot is out there. And so just, I guess we're waiting to find out what actually went down.
2: Yeah, I wish him well.
0: All right, now, Meg Thee Stallion, she has revealed that her dream has finally come true. She will be in the Victoria's Secret fashion show. So you can tune in October 18th to see her get her wings.
2: Very cool.
0: Makes sense. Yeah, and she has her own swimsuit line, too.
2: Yes.
0: You know, so I think, definitely makes sense. She's a hottie.
2: Yeah.
0: All right. Well, that is your Yee T. And when we come back, we have Ask Yee. 800-292-5150 is a number. 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

0: nine, brown eyes.
1: You way up with Angela Yee.
2: Let's go.
1: Yeah. 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
3: Hello? Yeah, I just want to. Yeah, I'm good. I just go work tonight right now. Did I go out? Yeah, I went out. I went to a couple of clubs. And then I went to bed. Wine or water?
4: She's about a cold drink.
3: I don't know. I'm delirious.

0: Sprite and that mixed up. I've been talking crazy, girl, I'm lucky that you picked up. Lucky that you stayed on. I need someone to put this weight on.
1: I'm sorry.
2: Are you drunk right now?

0: not gonna come. I guess I'm about to just kick your head in.
1: Just thought while I hold your hurt back. Her white friend said you is crazy. I hope no one heard that. Yeah. I hope no one heard that. Cause if they did, we gon' be in some trouble.

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0: Way Up at Angela Yee. It's me and Doug Phenom.
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0: You ready for Ask Yee?
1: I'm ready.
0: Okay, 800-292-5150 is the number. Any question you have, we got your back. We're going to help you out. 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
3: What's up? It's Way Up with Angela Yee. I'm here with my guy, Doug Phenom.
4: What's good?
3: And we got Marie on the line. She is broken up with her man after a sickness and illness, and he wants her back now, but she don't know what she wants to do.
5: I have been with this man for like 20-some years, and we not really dealing with each other like that. I mean, we call and check on each other, but I had got sick, and we were not doing anything. So I think he, like, got away for it.
3: When you said you weren't doing anything, you mean you guys weren't having sex?
5: Right. And he changed.
3: And what happened? He just decided that he didn't want to deal with, like, what happened?
5: He just decided that we should leave each other alone.
3: Okay.
5: But now he's coming back at me.
3: So your concern is that if you take him back, you're going to have the same problem that you already had. And you also don't appreciate the fact that you were going through something and you don't feel like he was there for you.
5: Pretty much, yeah.
4: Do you have the same level of love? Like, do you think that you can still make it work?
5: Probably, I'm not really sure.
4: You don't sound confident.
3: Yeah. I think if you wanted to make it work, you would be absolutely sure.
4: It might be time for a break.
3: Yeah, what do you want?
5: I don't know what I want.
4: I know it's tough, but you really have to really come to terms with what you want to do, because you don't want to keep a toxic relationship going, because it's going to hold both of you guys back from your true purposes.
5: Mm-hmm.
3: Do you love him?
5: Yes.
3: Well, you guys need to maybe take it slow. Maybe what you do is you start dating again instead of jumping all the way in.
5: Mm-hmm.
3: To see where you end up. Like, it feels like you're not completely sure what you want. If you care about him at all, you don't want to waste his time.
5: I don't want to waste life either.
3: I get that, but he wants you back. You don't know what you want. So the ball is in your court.
5: Mm-hmm.
3: And guess what? Wasting his time would also be wasting your time.
5: Yeah.
3: But we can't answer those questions for you. You kind of got to figure out. And listen, maybe figuring it out is you guys are apart right now. Don't go back if you're not sure that's what you want. You can take it slow, but you don't have to live together. You don't have to be full on in a relationship. You can say, let's start rebuilding our friendship first.
5: Mm-hmm. I can do that.
3: All right. Well, good luck, Marie. I hope it all works out for both of you either way.
4: Yeah, good luck.
5: Thank you.
3: All right. Take care.
5: Y'all too. Bye-bye.
3: Ask Yee is 800-292-5150. 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
4: It was.
3: 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And when we come back, my girl Tina, a.k.a. Hood Celebrity, is going to be joining us. She has a new project out right now called Tina. It's Way Up.

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19: Those soggy wet conditions may continue into the rest of your Tuesday. Hi there, I'm KOB4 meteorologist Amanda Galushka with your afternoon forecast. And once again, we're likely to continue under those rain chances for the remainder of your day today. We may have breaks here and there, but it is a good idea to just keep an eye on the sky and on the radar as well. We could see either some continuation of rains or even the potential for some heavy pockets of rain. So may have some flooding issues here and there. We remain under flood watches until 6 a.m. tomorrow morning.
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2: You vibing way up with Angela Yee.

0: is Way Up with Angela Yee.
1: Let's go.
2: Yeah. You are a media maven, right?
3: Ooh, you never know what Angie's going to say.
2: What's up? It's Way Up with Angela Yee. Doug Phenom is here with me.
4: What's good?
2: You know she's one of my favorites. Yeah. Tina, a.k.a. Hood Celebrity, because we still do that.
5: Yes,
2: is
5: yes.
2: Is here with
5: yes.
2: us. But Hood Celebrity still exists.
5: Little do you know, you're one of my favorite too.
2: For real?
5: Oh. I talk about you a lot.
2: Listen.
5: I'm not just saying that because I'm up here. I talk about you a lot.
2: What was I saying before she came? I'm like, she need to be like this because I just love your talent. And I've been watching you and following your career for such a long time. With a new album out and everything. Yes.
4: What are some of the differences between Hood Celebrity and Tina?
5: A lot. Sometimes I regret the change because Tina is so much more calm. Mm-hmm. Hood Celebrity was more like anybody could get it. And when you kind of put that away, people do take advantage of you. But I've worked so hard on myself and my growth that you do kind of understand, like, even the people that will bring that side out of you, they're miserable. I try not to bring back the Hood Celebrity when it comes to how I used to be, because I was in a very dark place, you know? And that Hood Celebrity was the girl that didn't grow up with the father, the girl that came to America with no documents. I was just angry about everything that happened in my life.
2: I know you've always been open about, like, being in Jamaica, your mom working and, you know, leaving, going to the UK to send for you. But during that time when you're young, what is going through your mind?
5: It made me angry at my mom for a long time. Like, feeling like she left me. Like, here I go. Like, my dad wasn't there. He left. Everything I've did, everything I've accomplished was out of anger. Like, I'm going to show y'all I'm going to be somebody.
2: Right.
5: I'm going to show y'all I'm going to make it through. I'm going to show y'all this. But as I got older, I learned that my mom didn't just get up and left me for no reason. Like, she was really trying to make a better life. Correct. Yeah. A better life. And honestly, she stuck to her word, and she really did, which is why I was able to reunite with my mom.
2: Right now, I'm with my guy, Doug Phenom, and we're talking to Tina, a.k.a. Hood Celebrity. Her album, Tina, is out right now. You know, in addition to that, meeting your father, your biological dad, for the first time, how did you get to the point where you felt like, I can share this story? Because sometimes it's so emotional, I got to wait till things calm down a little.
5: When I first opened up to you about certain things, you wasn't just Angela Yee that was interviewing me. You was like a therapy. Little did you know. I feel like that day you was just a safe place, you know, and sometimes people need that. At first, when I first met my dad, everybody thought I was so happy. I was so sad and I was so hurt because my dad is such a stand-up guy. He's a great father to all his other kids.
2: Mm-hmm.
5: And it's like, damn, like, now I really found out that I'm missing out on a really good person.
2: Yeah, you
5: like, I wish he was an All right, I'm happy I didn't know you my whole life. You know?
2: So the reason was it that your parents didn't get along?
5: And my mom played a big part. You know, they was both young. It wasn't like he wanted to abandon me. And now when I got to meet him, it's like, I tried. I always advocate for, like, even my siblings, my sister, like, you have your dad around, you know, he might not be the best, but try to work on that relationship. And I do that for all my siblings because I don't ever want them to feel as empty as I felt inside, no matter what I had in life. None of that could have filled that void.
2: That song, Femi Liquor, on the album, you really get into, like, a lot of your mental health, meeting your father for the first time. That felt like, to me, the most, like, introspective song on the album. How was that for you, even putting that together?
5: It was one of the most difficult songs for me to even record. I was trying to run from it. But I actually had to face myself, and we all do. And when I went in that studio, I faced myself. It was good to let it out, because I know, no matter how painful it might feel to me, I'm helping someone else.
2: All right, Tina, who you also know as Hood Celebrity, is here with us today. Her album, Tina, is available to stream right now. She's got an amazing, amazing story. I really enjoy these conversations. Yes. Mm-hmm. Doug Phenom is here. We have more with her when we come back. It's Way Up.

0: You vibing way up with Angela Yee.
1: Come right back.
0: More now.
2: What's up is way up at Angela Yee. It's me and my guy, Doug Phenom.
3: Sure.
2: And we got Tina, a.k.a. Hood Celebrity, joining us today. The album Tina is out right now. How was the process of putting this new project out? I want to say, like, I think it's such a standout album.
4: Thank you.
2: You know, some of the songs that I love on here. I love Malfunction. I actually really like the song Pepsi, too.
5: Stepping out of club, I'ma watch me. Can't study my style, can't clock me. I've too short and sexy.
4: I love Pepsi.
2: It's a different type of vibe. Pepsi.
4: It was definitely different because I had to really tap into a different side just to not give people the same sound. Since I'm merging Hood Celebrity to now Tina, I wanted to have to really sit down and be like, okay, I need to make sure like every record on this Tina album doesn't feel like a Hood Celebrity.
2: And listen, Walking Trophy is on here.
4: Yeah.
2: Run them streams up, girl.
4: Yes.
2: Because that song already is such a, like, that's a classic forever song.
4: Yeah.
2: You know, to put on this album, but it also has been out for a while.
4: Mm-hmm.
2: But was that the purpose of it? Because I know it hasn't been.
4: The purpose was since I'm doing the name change,
2: mm-hmm.
4: everybody's attention spans is so short.
3: Right.
4: It's like, oh, who's Tina? So now when you have records like Walking Trophy and Boom Ponit and So Pretty that everybody knows me for.
3: Smart.
4: Now they're like, okay, that's her.
2: Yeah. Because that was my a nice, healthy album.
4: Yeah.
2: That was the songs that we already knew.
4: Yeah, that was my thing.
2: Right now I'm with my guy, Doug Phenom, and we're talking to Tina, a.k.a. Hood Celebrity. Her album, Tina, is out right now.
4: Yeah.
2: I'm waiting for you to pop out like, this my boo right here. I don't know who it's going to be.
3: we talked about a
4: situation. I keep it very private.
2: Mm-hmm.
4: People can destroy what they don't know. You know,
3: that's
4: and
3: true.
4: My situation is very real.
3: That's a bar. Mm-hmm.
2: So it is love, though.
4: Super. Yeah.
2: Okay. Super. Well, I love that for you.
4: Thank you.
2: What are you like in a relationship?
4: I'm a lot. I'm being honest.
2: I had a feeling.
4: I'm not gonna lie to you. I'm a lot.
3: In a good way or a bad way, though.
4: Both.
3: Okay.
4: Both. I've been through a lot, so I gotta always get with someone that could really understand. But I've done so much work on myself that I'm the best person to be in a relationship with right now as we speak.
2: When you say you've done a lot of work on yourself, what would you say then versus now?
4: So I always said, like, I would never be in love with anyone. Like, my aunt got murdered when she was 14 by her boyfriend. It was super domestic violence. And that scarred my mom and it scarred me. He actually murdered her on my mom's birthday.
2: Wow. Oh, my
4: God.
2: So
4: I always said, like, I would never love anyone so much because some people get so much in love that if they can't see you with them, they don't want to see you with nobody else. And that was one of the things he told her. Like, if I can't have you, nobody can have you.
2: And that is not love.
4: That's not love. Correct. So I never gave anyone 100%. Those things are the things that I've worked on.
2: All right. Normally, we would have last word when we come back. But we're having a good time.
3: We are.
2: Talking to Tina. You know her as Hood Celebrity. So we have more with her when we come back for last word.

0: This is Way Up with Angela Yee.
1: What's up? It's Way Up with Angela Yee. I'm here with Doug Phenom.
2: Yo.
1: Now, usually this would be last word, but today we have Tina. You know her as Hood Celebrity joining us. The album Tina is out right now. This project was independent, right?
3: Yeah.
1: What is it that you want from this business?
3: Honestly, I don't look forward now to anything. And I know it might sound sad, but I'm just being honest. From this business. The more I learn how corrupt it is and political and everything, I don't really look forward to anything. What I want from my fans and for some of the people like you that genuinely love my music and care about me, is to always spread my music.
1: Right.
3: Sometimes I wish I would have stayed naive when it comes to the business. Because when I was naive, I was happier with the business. Yeah. I was like, oh yeah, everybody likes me. As long as I do good music, oh my God, I don't bother nobody. I'm not out here picking no problems. I'm not out here lying on people. I'm not out here making issues. But those are the things they're looking for.
1: That's marketable.
3: Yeah.
2: Because the drama sells.
3: I've had people that legitimately told me, this is when I actually got real scared. Like, yo, I need you to go beef with this person. I said, excuse me?
1: No, absolutely not. Yeah.
3: I need you to go start problems with that person. I said, excuse me?
1: And mentally, it's
3: draining.
1: And
3: I made sure, I made it clear. I said, if this is what I have to do to make it bigger into this industry, you could, God, could, from my mouth to his ears, you could remove me from this right now. Because I'm a hard worker.
1: Right.
3: I'm a hustler. I know how to make money. What I wanted the most in my life, I already came. I wanted to be legal in this country.
1: Yeah.
3: Where I could go work and go have a 9-to-5 and go do anything I want to do. I could go travel and do anything. I did that already.
1: So with this Tina album, what's the plan? Are we going on tour? Like, what?
3: Yeah.
1: Okay.
3: Yeah, I'm going on tour the end of October. I'm excited.
1: Right now I'm with my guy Doug Phenom, and we're talking to Tina, aka Hood Celebrity. Her album Tina is out right now. All right, so somebody called for Ask Yee. And I thought this would be a good question for you to answer and give them some advice.
4: I found out about 2 months ago that my daughter is not my husband's child. My daughter is almost 40.
1: What made you find this? Like, how did you find out?
4: Through that doggone DNA diagnostic. Ooh.
1: What is your daughter saying about all this?
4: In her mind, she just knows that this is a mistake. And I'm not going against anything that she thinks.
1: Okay, so here's the situation. She has a 40-year-old daughter. Her daughter did like DNA, and I guess the biological dad did it too. She thinks that the mother's husband is her dad. And this DNA test is just wrong. So now the mother is like, I'm not telling her. She just thinks this other guy is crazy. She don't even know her mom knows this guy. But for 40 years, she's been raised by a man who she thinks is her dad. Is it worth it now for her to tell her the truth?
3: Yeah. Because the truth is going to set her free. It's like, perfect example, my situation. I had the other guy's last name, Pinnock. That's not my biological father's last name, but my mom had me thinking that was my dad. That's evil to know something like that and hold it back from someone. Especially from your daughter. Like, you know, she needs to know who's her father.
1: How do you feel about your father that you thought, you know, was your dad, but is not your biological father? What is that like?
3: Well, my first time having a conversation with him, he asked me for money.
1: Oh, well.
2: Okay.
1: I know you know.
3: Gotta do it. I send it to him.
1: Okay.
2: Oh, wow.
3: I send it to him, and then I cut him off.
1: Wow. This full story. I need this like autobiography of teen. Like, what are we doing?
3: I'm definitely doing a documentary.
1: Yeah. Like I told you, man, you have just such an incredible story. But also seeing where you are right now, like I always just every time I see you, I'm like, I just love her.
3: Thank you so much. Thank you so much, and vice versa.
1: Well, thank you so much to Tina, aka Hood Celebrity, Doug Phenom. That was amazing.
2: Oh, such a good interview.
1: Yeah, I need you to come back tomorrow. You cool with that? It's a Wealth Wednesday tomorrow.
2: Absolutely.
1: All right, perfect. Well, listen, you guys have a great rest of your day. We are celebrating life and legacy, and we will see you tomorrow. It's Way Up. It's

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1: 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Got to show some love to my girl Cardi B. Definitely took home a VMA. 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She's walked through Roberto Cavalli, Italy fashion show. 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
6: Those soggy wet conditions may continue into the rest of your Tuesday. Hi there, I'm KOB4 meteorologist Amanda Galushka with your afternoon forecast. And once again, we're likely to continue under those rain chances for the remainder of your day today. We may have breaks here and there, but it is a good idea to just keep an eye on the sky and on the radar as well. We could see either some continuation of rains or even the potential for some heavy pockets of rain. So may have some flooding issues here and there. We remain under flood watches until 6 a.m. tomorrow morning.
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1: 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I'm going to tell you one great reason why. 6 minutes after Chris Brown residual. 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
1: Radio Boss Hard Body Kiati. Hey, November the 3rd, midterms will be here. Definitely be sure you're registered to vote before the deadline for all the people that are like, yo, I don't really be in the politics. Hey, if they take taxes out your check, if you pay taxes, you might want to pay attention and understand what's going on because your money is going somewhere. And sometimes what you vote for definitely dictates when, where, and how much of that money goes. You hear me? T.I. Summer Walker and Won't on the way. 6 minutes.
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9: 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The sound of the culture. Hip-hop. Hey. Right here. Hey.

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1: I used to think about immature things. You know, like, do you love me? Do you want me? Are you gonna call me like you said you would? Is this really your real phone number?

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Thorough as f- don't need your chest. Psychic as f- can reach your chest. Zodiac sign, it must be a Gemini moon, cause we about to go half. Mistakenly, nobody been in a bag, but how many bodies done been in her bag?

Albuquerque is real hip hop and R&B. Just in case you planning on doing some holiday travel, these numbers are starting to look pretty scary. Hey, we'll get into it 6 minutes after Pretty Ricky on the hotline. Right now, Future, Konnichiwa.

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Radio Boss R by the Kiati. Ladies, where you at? I saw Usher giving somebody cherries at the R&B tour, and she was going off. She was going crazy. I said, wait a minute. No one loves fruit this much. Then I found out it was a basketball wife. Somebody that watched Basketball Wives, hit me up, break down who this Laura Govan is. Would appreciate that insight, ladies. Chris Brown on the way, 6 minutes, as well as some classic Fugees Radio.

0: can't stand me now. 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
0: Be letting it go, I said about these niggas. 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

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Drake popped out in Houston with Karol G to surprise her fans at a concert. They didn't look that excited. I know Drake is Drake, but you know sometimes when you get in front of different audiences that are not a part of the genre, they might not totally get it. 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
1: 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Friday they drop new episodes. 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Jay-Z could be headed back to court. More details 6 minutes after Tory Lanez said.

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